0: It's now time for the up-to-the-minute Queensland news on RIM FM 100.1. 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
1: This is Air News Queensland. I'm Lee Harrison. A ninth person has been charged following the murder of a young man in Logan. Georgia Condec reports.
2: On July 26, police were called to a disturbance in Bar Scrub just after 2 o'clock in the morning. There they found a 21-year-old man unconscious with serious head injuries. He was taken to hospital but later died. An investigation was launched and on August 6, 4 men were charged with murder. Then on August 9, another 4 were charged. As extensive investigations continued, a 17-year-old boy is the latest to be charged with murder. He will appear in the Beenleigh Children's Court today. Georgia Condec, Brisbane.
1: A man's been injured during a serious assault on the Gold Coast overnight. Officers were called to Southport around 10:45, where they found the 26-year-old with knife injuries. He was taken to hospital with non-life-threatening injuries. Police are searching for the offender. An environmental group is calling for more transparency from the government on the proposed Western Downs Digital Park. It comes as AI giant Anthropic signed a long-term lease agreement to use the $31 billion facility once established. Darling Downs Environment Council Coordinator Ari Tallant says the plan lacks independent modelling on greenhouse emissions and water consumption.
3: The development application given to the Western Downs Council was riddled with inaccuracies and inconsistencies. It looks like it was written by AI and not checked. We're really concerned about the long-term community impacts and water impacts, particularly if it expands.
1: The latest domain data highlights a significant divide between buyer budgets and seller expectations across Brisbane. Inner city house buyers are searching for homes with budgets averaging $350,000 below the listing price. Chief residential economist Dr. Nicola Powell says houses currently exhibit the largest mismatch between what buyers can spend and what sellers expect to receive.
4: The area leading that is inner Brisbane. That mismatch is $1.2 million. The next one is Brisbane inner north. That sits at $700,000. What this shows is that there are many locations where buyer budgets are well below what those current listing prices are.
1: And the NRL's expansion battle has exploded with a new $1 billion Queensland consortium emerging as a shock contender for the 20th licence. With more on that story, Peter Jones.
5: The Toowoomba Consortium is considered so credible that the state government, via Premier David Crisafulli, is ready to get behind the Queensland push for a 20th NRL team in 2029. The Courier Mail says the Toowoomba-based operation will be spearheaded by cashed-up business tycoon Greg Mullins, a cattle farmer regarded as one of the region's richest men. It's understood the consortium, which has an estimated worth of about $1 billion, has made contact with former Broncos and QRL boss Ben Eichen to ramp up their fight for an NRL licence. ARL Commission boss Peter Vallandi says he's aware of the bid. The ARL Commission is expected to make a definitive call on expansion by Christmas. Peter Jones, Air News.
1: And the Dolphins are continuing preparations for their preliminary final as they eagerly await news of their next opponent. The squad will face the winner of Saturday's semi-final between the Roosters and Sharks, with victory booking them a spot in their first grand final. Hooker Jeremy Marshall-King says they're feeling confident they'll make it all the way.
6: The group we've got at the moment, got a lot of confidence in them. 4 years to get here, that's pretty good if you ask me. You know, we've been pretty close the last couple of years and with injuries, but got to take it in now. You know, you don't know when the next time it comes, so just got to embrace it.
1: This is Air News Queensland.
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9: And I have the weather for you today, the 17th of September, and it is Thursday. I guess you all know that anyway. Today's going to be mostly sunny and cool. Temperatures ranging from 8 to 23. Friday, early fog followed by sun. It'll be warm and dry, 8 to 27. Saturday and Sunday is sunny and warm and 10 to 34. Let me see what the current conditions are here in the valley. Okay, it's 20.5 degrees, so that's pleasant, but not out in the shade and the breeze, it isn't. But that is the weather for today and a few days ahead. Don't know where the weather out. Oh, there it is.
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Cowboys. And you are tuned in for 3 hours of serendipity music. Now, one of those hours has already disappeared very quickly, I might add. And this is REM FM 100.1, the voice of the Fassifern, with the phone number 54631228. The time is now 10 minutes past 10. So, and that song we just had was The Devil Has Red Hair. Well, that, I might add, is something I didn't know, that the devil has red hair. I suppose it depends on who you're calling the devil. excuse me. My next song is a Slim Dusty one, About Time. Trucks, Tarps and Trailers. And then this other one is Too Drunk to Fish with Ray Stevens.

Trailers bring old memories new. 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

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I brought the fishing poles, the pork and beans, the saltine crackers and the canned sardines, and Harold brought all the booze one man could tote. While I loaded the boat and filled the tank and tried to get that motor to crank, Harold just sat there sipping on a long neck beer. While I was steering the boat and tying the plugs, he was drinking moonshine straight from the jug. He

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Laying there beside him at his feet was an anchor line coiled up real neat. Harold saw it, white as a ghost, and hollered, "Snake!" Well, he jumped straight up and began to yell. I said, "Sit down, Harold."

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And it was way after dark when that helicopter came with that big search light calling our names. And Harold looked up the sky and said, "Lord, is that you?" And then he knelt there in that heavenly glow and said, "Lord, you know I ain't ready to go. So if you pass me by tonight, oh, I will reform." And then they threw down a raft and I paddled us home. And he never touched a drop from that moment on. You know, the Lord works in mysterious ways, his miracles to perform.

0: Well, don't go near the water with a man too drunk to fish. You don't have to be drunk to end up in a bad place when you go fishing. We went fishing with my brother and sister-in-law once. We took our boat, they took out their boat, and we went to this beautiful spot they had. And, oh, you'll love it. It's such a lovely spot. We can camp there overnight on this little island and then fish again tomorrow. Well, we were silly enough to believe them, weren't we? And we motored on and fished around for a while, and then we got to this beautiful little island they told us about, and we can camp right here and go fishing. So we camped right there. But what they didn't tell us was the tide's going to come in and you're going to have to move camp in a real mad hurry. And they also didn't tell us, while you're there, you're going to get eaten alive by sandflies and mosquitoes. Oh, what a nightmare it was. You couldn't all squeeze into the little tent and shut it up. It was too hot. Sitting outside, you had to sit on top of the fire to stay away from the mosquitoes and the sandflies. And yes, we suddenly found we had to move camp because the tide came in. So, the moral of the story is, don't go fishing with this brother-in-law and his wife because they don't pick nice spots. It might look very nice and beautiful during the day, but don't try and camp where the tide comes in. So, like I said, you don't have to be drunk to make a silly choice of where you go fishing. Okay, enough of that rot. Better have a couple of sponsor ads. You know, we can't do without our sponsors because they're what keeps the radio on air, is our sponsors. And we're very proud and happy to have our sponsors because without them we wouldn't be here. So we better have a couple of sponsor announcements.
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1: Right. Now my next song I have for you is Anita Ray with Bush Girl's Heart, and then after that we'll have Alan King with Some Golden Daybreak.

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1: This is Air Sport Australia First Edition. Good morning, I'm Lee Harrison. Sydney's Logan McDonald is confident they have enough talent in their side to win tomorrow night's preliminary final against Fremantle. McDonald says they won't be using having an undermanned side as an excuse.
2: Like we've spoken about all year, our game plan is we build our system around individuals, it's built around the roles, and we've got full confidence. We spoke about as well all pre-season that it's going to take a full squad mentality to do anything this year, and the boys that have come in have really bought into that.
1: Hawthorn's Dylan Moore says they'll be looking to right some wrongs when they play Brisbane on Saturday night in their preliminary final. The Hawks had a 67-point loss to the Lions last time the two sides met in round 22, with small forward Nick Watson finishing the game goalless. But Moore says he's backing in his fellow small forwards to put in a better performance.
3: We feel like their four smalls up forward are probably the best in the competition, and we're chasing them. We know we have to definitely be better that night, and if we're not that good, we know at the other end of the ground they're going to be pretty special.
1: To rugby league now, and Dolphins prop Thomas Flegler has completed some light laps at training after being placed under concussion protocols. The squad have a week to recover ahead of their preliminary final against either the Roosters or Sharks. Hooker Jeremy Marshall-King says it's good to see Flegler up and about.
4: Yeah, it's give him a rest, and he's moving around, and he seems pretty fine, and it'd be good to have him back in the team.
1: Broncos veteran Ben Hunt has heaped praise on the work ethic of young gun Xavier Willison following his Paul Morgan medal win. Hunt says it was well deserved.
5: He was our most consistent, and I think he played every game this year, and he came along in leaps and bounds. He just seemed to get better as the year went on, and I'm looking forward to what he can produce for us again next year.
1: Two of the Sydney Roosters NRLW stars in Millie Elliott and Corbin Baxter have announced they'll retire at the end of the season. The two finish up having represented the Jitteroos and been pivotal in the Roosters becoming an NRLW juggernaut. Elliott says the chance to play as a new mum this season has been special.
6: I feel really content with what I've achieved in rugby league, having my daughter Gigi and being able to bring her along the ride this year has been very special.
1: James O'Connor will play his first game for the Western Force since 2011 this weekend. He's been named among the replacements for the Super Rugby Australia match against the ACT Brumbies. Coach Damien Steele says he's thriving being back in Perth.
7: He's just made a really positive difference to our group, both in the way he trains and preps, but also how good he is with everybody around him. He's happy, he's fresh, he's fit, he's just in a really good place.
1: Sydney FC has defender Jacob Farrell on a season-long loan deal from English Championship club Portsmouth. Argentina will give Lionel Messi a home send-off in next month's friendly against West African nation Benin. Australian golfer Lucas Herbert is committed to playing Australia's two majors this summer, the PGA Championship and the Australian Open. And F1 has released its calendar for 2027, with the Australian Grand Prix running from April 1st to 4th as the third round. The four-day event will feature Melbourne's first short-format Formula One sprint race on the Saturday. This is Air Sport Australia.

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Our phone number here is 546312228. And the time is now 10:37. Got to turn it back to the other one. Just a couple of community announcements here that you might not be aware of. The Grumps Men's Group meet at Springleaf Park on Wednesday at 10 a.m. They invite you to join them for a cuppa and a chat. For more info, call Huey on 0417612718. Their next morning tea is on... They haven't got a date there, so maybe that's next week. Right, okay, let's take them. Fassfern Community Bingo at the Fassfern Community Centre, Little High Street, Burnham. Thursdays at 9 a.m. for morning tea, eyes down, 10 a.m. $5 to play. Raffles are $1 a ticket and morning tea is $6. All proceeds from the day go back as prize money and raffle prizes. Inquiries, phone Betty on 0466 189 319. 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You may learn a new skill or two under the direction of our knowledgeable members. Okay, now, next song. Let's play this one for somebody. Let me see. Melinda Schneider singing Wearing White. I think we'll play this one for all the volunteers working in the op shops. So that's St. Finney's, the op shop, and the Salvation Army Family Store. So, got them all covered. So this is for all the people working there.

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Now, my next song I have for you is Darius Rucker, Wagon Wheel, in House of Blue Lights. And that's Asleep At, I'm not sure. Okay.

0: was the House of Blue Lights asleep.
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0: Goodness me, the time is flying past so quickly. I need to find you a song, and this is it. This is Our Land, and it's from Sharon Jay, and this song will bring us right into the world news at 11 o'clock.

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1: Welcome to the world on Wednesday, the 16th of September. I'm Sean Bindley from Australian Independent Radio News. Iran's security chief has rejected negotiations with the United States, saying there'll be no talks until Tehran's conditions are met, rebuffing an offer made on Monday by US President Donald Trump to hold discussions aimed at ending the war. The rejection comes as a newly published Pentagon Inspector General's report reveals the conflict has caused a significant shortfall in American munitions, contradicting repeated assurances from President Trump and Defense Secretary Pete Hegseth that there is no supply problem. The President said in recent weeks that the United States has virtually unlimited ammunition. Nick Harper reports from Washington.
2: This is a special report put together by the Pentagon's Inspector General. It speaks about the shortfall of munitions, but also bottlenecks in supply chains to try and replenish those munitions. And of course, that comes off the back of repeated denials from the President, Donald Trump, and the Defense Secretary, Pete Hegseth, that really there is a problem at all. We have heard from Donald Trump in just the last few weeks saying that the US has virtually unlimited amounts of ammunition. Well, clearly that is not the case. This report was mandated by Congress. It covers a four-month period from the end of February, when the war started, to the end of June. And it says that costs totaled more than $33 billion during that 4 months. And obviously, the conflict has extended beyond then. That $33 billion, including $22 billion worth of munitions used and $3.7 billion of equipment losses. What this does not include is the amount of money that it will cost to replace things like damaged aircraft or repairing US bases around the region. The report also looks at how the US could potentially improve the situation. None of it suggests it'll be resolved easily. Washington not saying publicly that they are concerned, but behind the scenes I'm sure that they are, because we've seen really this situation escalate between the Houthis in Yemen and the Saudis. The Houthis now controlling much of the Yemeni coastline along the Red Sea, controlling that important island at the opening of the Red Sea. And we have heard, according to Donald Trump, that Mohammed bin Salman, the Crown Prince of Saudi Arabia, asked for direct US intervention against the Houthis. Donald Trump said that he denied. I think part of that is really a concern from Washington of widening this conflict even further. But we have seen that escalation continuing between the Houthis and Saudi Arabia. So it's really a fine line for the US. At a time when we now know publicly there are dwindling stockpiles, does it decide to get involved directly with the Houthis, or does it continue this hands-off approach and essentially saying to Saudi, a key US ally, that it's a problem they need to solve?
1: Italian fighter jets on NATO's Baltic Air Policing Mission have shot down a drone over central Lithuania, the first time an unmanned aircraft has been intercepted in the country's airspace. The drone entered from neighbouring Belarus shortly after midnight on Tuesday and was brought down near the Kaunas Reservoir after spending around 30 minutes in Lithuanian airspace. The shootdown was not the only flashpoint between NATO forces and Russia on the same day. There was a confrontation at sea as well. William Denslow has more from Brussels.
3: An incident in the Baltic between Denmark and Russia. Now, Denmark report that it was conducting a routine monitoring incident involving one of its helicopters following a Russian warship. Now, it says that this warship then fired flares at that helicopter, something that Prime Minister Mette Frederiksen describes as reckless. We have heard from Russian officials weighing in on the issue. They say that it was the helicopter that was acting provocatively and that it was reckless behaviour on the part of the Danes. All these incidents, while separate in nature, all tie into a broad concern shared by both the European Union here in Brussels as well as NATO members that more needs to be done to counter what many perceive as these coordinated Russian hybrid threats.
1: US President Donald Trump has dismissed calls for artificial intelligence regulation, posting on Truth Social on Monday that the only guardrails AI needs are a strong and smart president, and branding public opposition to data centers a sick conspiracy that benefits China. But on Capitol Hill, Senate Majority Leader John Thune says he is close to releasing a bipartisan bill with lawmakers from both parties to impose what he calls a light-touch framework on advanced AI. The White House is also expected to summon technology executives for talks later in the week. Kate Fisher reports from Washington.
4: Of course, AI needs so much electricity and computing power. Both the president and these companies will want to see more data centers being built. The president has certainly said he'd like to see quicker permitting when it comes to data centers. Of course, that's very unpopular with a lot of American people who live near to these centers. And there has been something of a public backlash, but I do think that is a potential area of common ground. When it comes to how this is used for national security and cyber security, although that appears to be a government-level issue, of course, these companies also want to have very tough protections because of their technology. They want to keep it safe. They also want to make sure that the power grid is kept safe from any potential cyber attacks because of the strong reliance on electricity. So I do think there are areas where the two can work together.
1: The board of the Kennedy Center in Washington has voted on Tuesday to close the iconic performing arts venue, citing financial distress and a dispute over whether the US president's name should appear on the building. US District Court Judge Christopher Cooper ruled hours before the vote that the board cannot install any memorial to President Trump on the building without authorization from Congress. Trump has responded by saying he will not fund the center's renovation unless the courts allow his name to be displayed. James Goodison reports.
2: The board resolution bucks a federal court order and a statute Congress enacted. So there you are. This is the long-running dispute, effectively, on this. In a very President Trump way, he has posted quite a long post on Truth Social about this, effectively saying that a very large and complex job in regards to the renovations cannot begin until such time as the DC Circuit rules on the board's approved name. If the ruling is a negative one, which it should not be, and is not overturned by the Supreme Court, the reconstruction and renovation of the Kennedy Center will not take place.
1: The yield on the US 10-year Treasury bond has hit 5% for the first time since 2007, as the Federal Reserve prepares to raise interest rates on Wednesday in response to persistent inflation. The expected quarter point increase would be the first hike since July 2023 and comes as oil prices have surged past $109 a barrel following a drone strike on a major Saudi pipeline. The rate decision will be the first major test for the new Fed chairman, and Mitch McCann in New York says the political dimension is also worth watching.
5: The other point of note here is what this all means politically. We don't have to cast our minds back too far to a time when Donald Trump was openly attacking Jerome Powell, the previous Fed chair, for not cutting rates, even though that role is meant to be independent of the White House. We now have Donald Trump's new man, Kevin Warsh, who is facing the prospect of not cutting rates, not even keeping them the same, but raising them. So it's going to be a real test of the independence that he claimed to have during his Senate hearing when he was confirmed for this role. It's been all over social media because NVIDIA's chief executive Jensen Huang was speaking at a conference on Monday in Los Angeles when he received a call on stage from President Trump. Now, what the president wanted to talk about was AI and his concerns about what AI leaders were saying about the dangers of it moving too fast. Now, Donald Trump could be heard saying on the phone to Jensen Huang, it's a hoax, the robots are not going to overtake the world, or taking over the world. That's not going to happen. This all underscores what we already knew, the president's view that these worries are overblown and that slowing down American progress in AI may give countries like China a competitive edge.
1: The lawyer for Lucy Letby, who was convicted of murdering 7 newborn babies, said an inquiry report has worked on the completely wrong premise on Tuesday after it was published.
6: It's just sad that the report has worked on the completely wrong premise. For the whole of this inquiry was based upon Lucy Letby's guilt. If they'd waited just a few more months, they would have realised that there was emerging evidence that's to say that she's innocent. After 2 years, there's now substantial evidence to say that no crimes were committed. That means, because they've operated on the wrong premise, everything that follows is an error. Every finding of fact is an error. And the only way that we're going to be able to show this is when the CCRC refers this back to the Court of Appeal. The last time the world heard Lucy Letby was when she was convicted and she was taken away from the court And it was the last thing she said. She looked back and she shouted to the court, "I am innocent." No one believed her. Today, many believe her.
1: That's The World for today.
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9: 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Here it is.
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9: Okay, that's it. Now you know what I'm talking about. I have the weather for you today, Thursday, the 17th of September. Today is going to be mostly sunny and mild. Temperatures range from 8 to 23. Friday, sunny and mild, 9 to 27. Saturday and Sunday, sunny, warm and dry, and 10 to 33. Now, the current conditions in the Fassifern is 22.2 degrees, so it's just about reached its maximum. And that is the weather for today and a few days ahead.
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And of course, some of you may have recognised that song, In the Garden, and that was from Brenda Lee. Now, the time is 15 minutes past 11, so the day is moving on, so we better move on with it. Okay, let me see. Memphis Shakedown. I don't often play American songs, but I decided we would. So this is Memphis Breakdown. And it's from Memphis Jug B, whatever. And then I've got another one, Go Tell It on the Mountains. And that one is by Gathering Homecomer, Joy to the World.

Well, I don't know what happened there, but it stopped playing for some silly reason. Let's see if we can find it again. Here we go.

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1: 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Our phone number is 5463 1228. Now the time is 25 minutes past 11. Now, I have a couple of other songs, but before I go there, I was visiting a friend of mine the other day, and she was telling me about her grandson's visit. Now, grandson's only a little fella, and he said, "Nana, do we have teeth in our bottom?" And she said, "What are you talking about?" And he said it again, "Do we have teeth in our bottom?" "Well, of course we don't, darling. Why would you ask such a thing?" "Because the kids at school said your bottom teeth fall out first." Get it? Your bottom teeth out first. Right, okay. Of course, she had to explain why you don't have teeth in your bottom and why your bottom teeth fall out first. Okay, this next song is Spending Time with Friends, and I'm playing this for the friend I visited and for her sister and for the lady who lives up on the mountain, because they are our special friends. So this is for your special friends, and it's an Isla Grant one. And then after that, we've got the Dirt Road from Dirt Road.

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Try the $14.99 lunchtime meals Monday to Friday. 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And if you're looking for somewhere to hold a function, give them a call on 54631007. There is a drive-through butter shop, and this is a family-owned and operated local tavern, and that's Boona Tavern. And they are proud sponsors of RIM FM 100.1. Now, my next song I have for you is Stomping at the Riverside from Spade Cooley. And there you are with Clint Osmos.

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1: Right, now this next song looked rather interesting to me. It was Getting to School in the 50s. So these days, the kids don't know how to walk to school. Mum and Dad's always got to drive them, or there's a bus, or there's some motorised scooter or other things. But let's see what it was like in the 50s, Getting to School in the 50s. And this was from Paul McLeod.

0: bus. 25 miles still to go. Stops and starts, horses and carts, ruts and bumps, measles and mumps, screams and fights, home late at night. Boy, I was glad to leave school. Boy, I was glad to leave school. So much for the good old days.
1: Well, I don't know about you, but I guess some of you would possibly remember those days. We didn't have the luxury of
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1: We didn't have a horse and cart. We had two legs, no shoes, and we would walk to school. And if I'm not wrong, it was 3.5 miles when I was just a little one walking to school. I think I probably would have been about 5 at the time. So in that song, they were lucky. They had a horse and cart. We didn't. But anyway, going to school was different back then, wasn't it? And those of you who remember those days, you enjoy your memories.
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The first meeting is held on the 22nd of February, 26 at 10 a.m. and followed by meetings held on the fourth Monday of each month at 10 a.m. For more information, contact Isabel. Phone 013 00 630 488 or email community@probussouthpacific.org. Okay, the time is now 7 minutes to 12 o'clock, and we will have another song. I don't know, Man with a Candle. It's another Paul McLeod song.

0: Well, that is the end of my show for today. It's time for me to be signing off and taking off. I will return next week. Now, in the meantime, stay safe, enjoy life, wear a smile on your dial, enjoy having the grandkids or what have you for the holidays, enjoy having the kids at home. Be nice to one another and have a good week. So cheerio for now and God bless. Bye.
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3: Hello there, I'm Sean Bindley. Labor MPs will soon be briefed on the Albanese government's migration plan before it's announced publicly. Michael Packey reports.
4: After a six-week delay, Home Affairs Minister Tony Burke will deliver his immigration plan, which is expected to see tighter rules around various visa classes. Some international students won't be able to bring their families to Australia. There could be a reduction in working holiday visas, and the appeals process is likely to be fast-tracked to clear a backlog of cases. Senior Labor MP Tanya Plibersek says the proposed changes will be sensible to make migration sustainable.
5: It has to be set at a level that is beneficial for our country.
4: One Nation MP, Barnaby Joyce, says Labor is playing catch-up after the minor party released its immigration policy on Monday.
6: We have to get this place swept because there are too many people around there stealing our ideas.
4: Mr Burke will deliver his policy changes at a speech to the National Press Club later today. Michael Packey, Canberra.
3: The federal government has scrapped the plan to place a $5,000 cap on allied health treatments for veterans. Ex-servicemen and women rallied against the move, arguing it was unfair and wouldn't go far enough to cover their health needs. In a statement, Labor says it will work with the veteran community on a new plan to ensure integrity of the system. The opposition, meanwhile, is urging the government to be more transparent about national security threats. It's been revealed ASIO has thwarted four incidents classified as major terrorism plots since the Bondi Beach terror attack in December. National Senator Bridget McKenzie says within reason we need more information.
7: And I think it is absolutely beholden on the Minister of the day to inform not just Parliament but indeed the people of Australia about these types of situations without compromising national security, and there are ways to do that.
3: New analysis has found One Nation's proposed changes to superannuation would cost double the previous projections. The Super Members Council says each person who takes up the offer would require $14,000 in aged pension. The council says it would cost a worker $25,000 in savings by the time they retire. In Victoria, Jess Wilson has dismissed Labor's work-from-home laws as an issue in search of a problem. The opposition leader says no decision will be made until after an upper house review, but maintains she's satisfied with the current system of direct negotiation between employee and employer.
8: This was always Labor, Jacinta Allen and now Ben Carroll, playing politics with an issue that is really in search of a problem. People are working from home today. There is agreements between employers and employees when it comes to working from home.
3: And a former Wallabies star claims he's still waiting to hear from the prosecutor in France as he remains in international legal limbo. French authorities issued an arrest warrant for Rocky Elsom over allegations of misuse of corporate funds during his time as the president of a rugby club in the country's south. Elsom claims he wasn't told the case was happening and he can't believe it hasn't been resolved 2 years later.
9: The one charge left is asset abuse, and in this case linked to a liquidation which happened after I left and because they didn't win enough games. It's not so much that I need to win that, it's just more saying how long will it take them to walk away from that.
3: This is Air National News. The NRL's preliminary final schedule has been published, avoiding a Saturday clash with the AFL Grand Final. The Dolphins will host the winner of the Roosters-Sharks Eliminator, while the Panthers play next Sunday. And the chance to do something special is driving the Newcastle Knights after a season plagued by injury. They head into Sunday afternoon's elimination semi-final without marquee signing Dylan Brown and front-rower Trey Mooney. But centre Bradman Best says they still believe they can make their mark on the finals.
10: You know, with all the injuries we had, and whatnot, and we're still here proving everyone wrong. So, yeah, the belief's here. It's a special group, so, yeah, it's an exciting time.
3: As the Sydney Swans prepare for a match that could put them into the AFL Grand Final, Coach Dean Cox has expressed pride in how the club's got through a challenging month, marked by off-field incidents and player suspensions.
11: We had to build the trust back within the community and our supporter base and play some footy, a brand of footy that excites people and people are really proud of, and we've been able to do that.
3: The Swans play Fremantle tomorrow night at the SCG. The team's to be announced later today. And a second Formula One race event will be added to next year's blockbuster at Albert Park. A new F1 sprint competition will see three sessions of qualifying staged on the Friday, as well as a Formula One free practice session, with the 100-kilometre sprint race to take place on Saturday, ahead of standard F1 qualifying. Australian Grand Prix CEO Travis Hall says more and more shorter, faster, high-octane races are being added to the calendar. Australian Independent Radio News.

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2: Hello there, I'm Sean Bindley. Veterans are expressing their relief that the federal government has scrapped its planned cap on allied health services. The $5,000 limits, announced as part of the budget, prompted a campaign by ex-servicemen and women who argued it was unfair and wouldn't be enough to meet their medical needs. Veteran Chris is amongst those who travelled to Canberra since the budget was handed down. He says he's glad their concerns have been listened to.
3: There's so many stories that, you know, resonated with those MPs. Obviously, when it came to the time in the caucus room, I think some of those MPs might have stood up and said, hey, this isn't the right thing to do, we need to scrap it. And, you know, lo and behold, we actually managed to make some change.
2: The Home Affairs Minister has briefed his Labor colleagues on changes to Australia's migration policy. Tony Burke is planning to tighten various visa classes, including limits on the overseas student intake. It's understood working holiday visas will be reined in and the appeals process fast-tracked to clear a backlog of cases. Mr. Burke will announce his policy to the public in a speech later today. The New South Wales Police Minister is urging all sides of politics to support the new legislation designed to crack down on organised crime. The government is introducing a bill boosting the powers of the Crime Commission to access digital devices. Yasmin Catley says that's on top of laws which would see those who plan gangland murders face life behind bars and new offences added around youth crime.
4: All of that will be going through the lower house today, and I just implore all members of this place to get behind this. This is an issue that we cannot politicise. We all need to be on the same page fighting organised crime together.
2: Victorian opposition leader Jess Wilson says she's taking nothing for granted but is determined to form a majority government after new polling revealed Labor is on track to be turfed out. Fresh analysis this week by Redbridge showed the coalition could potentially pick up more than 50 seats and form government in its own right. Ms Wilson says she won't be getting complacent, though.
5: We don't take anything for granted. That's why I spend every day out on the ground listening to Victorians and earning their trust. But what I will say is that I am running to form majority government.
2: The Queensland Farmers Federation says the government needs to take into consideration the rural landscape before building an AI centre. AI giant Anthropic has signed a long-term lease agreement to use part of the proposed Western Downs Digital Park to build the centre. Chief Executive Kylie Porter says they understand the build is needed for the country's technology future.
6: What we just urge caution about is to make sure that the land use principles are correct. You know, make sure that we're protecting high-value agriculture land at all costs and really make sure that, you know, there is no unintended consequence to water or energy assets.
2: And NBL players want cannabis made exempt from the sports drug testing regime. CEO of the Medical Cannabis Council, Fiona Patton, says community standards are changing.
7: I think it's a reality, and I don't think anyone would think that it was a performance-enhancing substance. 30% of Australians under 30 use cannabis regularly.
2: This is Air National News. Well, one win stands in the way of the Dolphins playing in their first ever NRL Grand Final. The squad are spending the week resting and recovering as they await the result of Saturday's semi-final between the Roosters and the Sharks to see who they'll face next Friday. Newly re-signed winger Tevita Nafaru says if they make it to the decider, he is ready.
8: If they gave me the call-up, I'd be ready to go. We've got a little crew in the extended bench called Stay Ready, and all the extended boys, we kind of tell each other and remind each other every warm-up, stay ready, you never know what happens.
2: Meanwhile, Panther star Nathan Cleary has more time to overcome his foot injury after the NRL locked in Penrith's preliminary final for Sunday the 27th. In AFL, Giants skipper Toby Green has ended speculation about his future, making a decision on his next move. Kiara Parker reports.
9: GWS has confirmed Toby Green wants out. After 15 years at the club, his dream of a maiden premiership with the Giants over. Green has been wrestling with his future but has decided he wants to move back to Victoria for family reasons and he wants to join Geelong, reuniting with former teammate Jeremy Cameron in the forward line. After missing out on Zach Butters, the Cats have reportedly increased their offer to Green, offering him a three-year deal worth an eye-watering $3 million. Kiara Parker, Melbourne.
2: And Australia is revving up to host its first ever Formula One sprint race next year. The new Grand Prix format brings action forward to Friday with sprint qualifying, followed by a 100-kilometre sprint on Saturday. Australian Independent Radio News.

when she reached the part that says I'm leaving.

0: Ricky made a Bill Monroe tribute record called Big Mun. Had a big big picture of my bicep on it.
1: Yeah, it was yours.
0: Yeah. Got these serious guns here, man. Yeah. Working on them.
1: Yeah.
0: Anyway, the first song on this record, if you buy it, and you can get past the incredible cover and get to the first song, you will find a version of the old traditional song, Darling Corey, played in a unique fashion that endeared me once again to the IBMA. This is Ben Helson, everyone, ladies and gentlemen, the newest member. He's actually from Kentucky. So go ahead, Ben. Here's to you.
2: We all work together with a wiggle and a giggle. We all work together with a giggle and a grin. We all work together with a wiggle and a giggle. We all work together with a giggle and a grin. With a wiggle and a giggle and a google and a goggle and a jigger and a jagger and a giggle and a grin. My mommy said, and my teacher too, there's all kinds of work that I can do. Dry my dishes, sweep my floor, but if we all work together, well, it won't take long. So we all work together with a wiggle and a giggle, and we all work together with a giggle and a grin. We all work together with a wiggle and a giggle. We all work together with a giggle and a grin. My daddy, he said, and my grandpa, too, there's work, work, work for me to do. I can paint my fence, I can mow my lawn, but if we all work together, well, it won't take long. So we all work together with a wiggle and a giggle. We all work together with a giggle and a grin. We all work together with a wiggle and a giggle. We all work together with a giggle and a

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So we all work together with a wiggle and a giggle. We all work together with a giggle and a grin. We all work together with a wiggle and a giggle. We all work together with a giggle and a grin. 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

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A wiggle and a giggle and a google and a goggle and a digger and a jagger and a giggle and a grin and a wiggle and a

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2: I'm Mark Dransfield. The federal government's about to hand down its immigration policy, which will tighten access to various visa classes. More from federal politics editor Michael Packey.
3: Labor will shortly announce plans to lower the net migration rate to about 225,000 within 2 years. Some foreigners who apply for a student visa may be able to study in Australia, but won't be able to bring their family. There may be tougher criteria around working holiday visas, and the appeals process will be fast-tracked to help clear a backlog of cases. Senior government MP Tanya Plibersek believes the proposed changes strike the right balance.
4: It has to be set at a level that is beneficial for our country.
3: The government's policy comes just days after One Nation released its immigration plan, which would see 750,000 fewer visas granted. Party leader Pauline Hanson claims Labor has been caught flat-footed.
5: One Nation has forced them to reduce this immigration policy.
3: The coalition is still finalising its migration plan. Michael Packey, Canberra.
2: It's been a horror night on Victoria's roads, with three people killed in the space of 5 hours and two others fighting for life. Madeline Burke reports.
6: Two women in a Toyota Corolla died after their car collided with a Porsche Macan in Point Cook around 9:30 last night. Earlier, a man was killed when a car rolled down an embankment at Tremont in Melbourne's outer east. Four teenagers were seriously injured in a crash at Epping, while yesterday afternoon a 77-year-old woman was taken to hospital with critical injuries after she was hit by a car at Delahaye. A 43-year-old cyclist also fighting for life after colliding with a vehicle in Templestowe. And this morning, a man has been taken to hospital with serious injuries after he was hit by a truck in Essendon North. Madeline Burke, Melbourne.
2: New South Wales police say they're still searching for three people after laying charges over the mistaken identity killing of a man in Sydney's southwest. Sean Bindley reports.
7: 23-year-old Marco Tapia was shot dead inside his family home at Glen Alpine, with detectives confirming he was not the intended target. Two teenage boys, aged 14 and 16, are facing charges relating to murder and participating in a criminal group. Detective Superintendent Joe Dewey says police will allege the teens were hired to help with the attack.
8: We will allege that the boys were involved in the preparation plan in the aftermath of the murders by disposing of vehicles, supplying weapons and cleaning the residence that the offenders occupied at the time in exchange for financial payment.
2: Overseas now, and it's been revealed Megan, the Duchess of Sussex's private phone number, was leaked online after she joined a UK school WhatsApp group. Parents have been criticised for leaking screenshots of the group messages. The Sussexes have since withdrawn their children from the school after just 2 days, citing security concerns. And the US Federal Reserve has increased interest rates for the first time in 3 years in a bid to curb inflation driven by the war in Iran. Checking the Aussie share market, the All Ords is trading up 9 points at 88.84. One Australian dollar is buying 70.94 US cents. This is AIR National News. First to AFL, and Hawthorn coach Sam Mitchell is confident his small forwards will fire in Saturday's preliminary final against Brisbane. Nick Watson has kicked just one goal in 4 games against the Lions, while Jack Ginnivan has averaged a goal a game since joining the Hawks. Mitchell says his side is ready.
9: When you win, generally more people play well. Chicken or the egg, do you win because they played well, or do you play well because they win and they get on the end of it a bit more? So we've had a bit of extra time. We're very well prepared for every part of the game, whether that's the forward line, back line or midfield.
2: Turning to NRL, and the Roosters are eyeing off a reset from last week's finals loss to the Panthers when they take on the Sharks this weekend. Sydney now faces a do-or-die clash with Cronulla for a spot in the prelims. Star hooker Connor Watson's told Nine they have a surprising amount of confidence on the back of defeat.
10: It's weird to sort of take or to look at a loss and to take lots of positives out of it, but we have as a side, because the things that we sort of fell short on were in our control, things like discipline and some handling errors. So there's been a big focus on that.
2: And in golf, the PGA Tour will not roll out the red carpet for Australian Cameron Smith and other LIV members who wish to return in 2027. They'll instead have to play a year on the DP World Tour. Australian Independent Radio News.

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2: I'm Mark Dransfield. Backpackers who wish to work in Australia for longer than a year will soon have to enter a ballot system. The Home Affairs Minister has set out the federal government's new immigration policy at the National Press Club. The plan also ramps up deportations for people who overstay their visas while prioritising skilled workers in critical sectors. Tony Burke says migration remains at the core of our national identity.
3: Some countries describe themselves as a melting pot. It's not a term I ever use of Australia. In a melting pot, anything you throw into it loses its shape and dissolves. I view our nation very much through the shape of an orchestra. It's a pretty bad orchestra when everything's the same instrument.
2: Meantime, the federal government succumbed to pressure and scrapped a controversial cap on veterans' health funding. More from federal politics reporter Nelson Scott.
4: Labor proposed a $5,000 cap on allied health services in a bid to save the budget around $750 million over 3 years. The policy was condemned by veterans, warning it threatened the medical care they rely on. The government has now removed the limit after a concerted campaign against the measure. Independent Senator Jackie Lambie has told Parliament it shows the power of veterans.
5: When we stand up united, we win.
4: Liberal MP and ex-serviceman Phil Thompson says the government should go further and sack the Veterans Affairs Minister.
6: When the veterans came to Canberra to seek a meeting, they weren't even able to get in the room with Minister Matt Keogh.
4: Labor says it's now consulting with former defence personnel to improve the system. Nelson Scott, Canberra.
2: The first hearing for the Royal Commission into Corruption within Victoria's construction sector will get underway next week, but it's still unclear who will pay all the bills. Former Premiers Daniel Andrews and Jacinta Allen, as well as former ministers, could be called to give evidence when the inquiry gets underway next Wednesday. But Premier Ben Carroll says it hasn't been decided whether the government will pay for their legal costs.
7: We are working through those issues. These are issues that the Royal Commissioner will have a view on. This is the toughest Royal Commission in Victoria's history. Nobody and nothing is off limits.
2: The federal government is facing growing calls to step up efforts against food waste. Lee Harrison has more.
8: A new report reveals Australia is binning more than 29 million meals every single day. Experts warn the nation is now on track to miss its goal of halving food waste by 2030. OzHarvest is calling for household waste programs and tax offsets for farmers to help fix the problem. Lee Harrison, Air News.
2: The head of the World Health Organization says the Ebola outbreak in Congo is still spreading, but there are signs of improvement. Tedros Adhanom Ghebreyesus says transmission's fallen in the province where the outbreak began, and no new cases have been reported since May in a neighbouring province. But he warns the emergency is not over yet.
9: Make no mistake, the epidemic continues to grow and continues to kill. More than 7,200 cases have been reported and over 3,500 deaths across 7 provinces.
2: This is Air National News. The NRL's preliminary final schedule has been published, avoiding a Saturday clash with the AFL Grand Final. The Dolphins will host the winner of the Roosters-Sharks Eliminator, while the Panthers play the next Sunday. This year's AFL Grand Final could end up being the swan song for a retiring Fremantle favourite. Sarah Patterson reports.
10: Sam Switkowski is vowing to leave everything on the field as he looks to extend his career by one more week and hopes for a fairy tale Grand Final finish. Last month, Switkowski confirmed that 2026 would be his final AFL season, with he and his wife expecting their first child and preparing to head home to Victoria. As Frio prepares to take on Sydney tomorrow night for a spot in the decider, Switkowski has told AFL.com.au he is stoked to be able to give the finals a crack and he'll be giving it everything he's got. Sarah Patterson. S Sport.
2: Aussie tennis star Alex de Minaur says he's using this weekend's Davis Cup tie against Poland to reboot his season after an early exit at the US Open. And Rockhampton's Fitzroy River has officially been locked in to host the 2032 Olympic rowing event. Following independent assessments, the course has been deemed a safe, fair and consistent field for the Games, with the venue given the tick of approval from the IOC. Australian Independent Radio News.

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2: I'm Mark Dransfield. The federal government will introduce a ballot for working holiday visas and restrict international students from switching courses. The Home Affairs Minister has used a key speech to outline Labor's immigration policy. The plan will also speed up visa processing for key workers in healthcare, construction and agriculture. Tony Burke has told the National Press Club the government's committed to fixing the system.
3: If you want to come on a temporary basis to Australia, apply for a temporary visa. If you want to come to Australia permanently, apply for a permanent visa. And if you no longer have a valid visa, you should leave Australia. That's all it is.
2: Meantime, Australia's population growth has eased slightly to 1.4% in the year to March, according to the latest ABS data. The price of fuel is continuing to climb as tensions in the Middle East push up the price of oil. NatRoad CEO Warren Clark says the government needs to look at cutting the road user charge once again.
4: The road freight sector carries this industry through very tough times, did an exceptional job through COVID. You know, the fuel crisis is a thing that this government can't really control, but what they can control is actually the taxes that get lumped on it in these extraordinary times of difficulty.
2: New South Wales police say they're working to track down more offenders after laying charges over the mistaken identity death of a Sydney University student. Dusty Fitzpatrick reports.
5: Marco Tapia was shot dead inside the bedroom of his family home at Glen Alpine in the city's southwest. Police later confirmed the wrong house had been targeted in the attack, which is suspected to be linked to Sydney's escalating gangland war. Two teenage boys aged 14 and 16 have now been charged with murder and several other offences. Detective Superintendent Joe Dewey says it's alleged the teens were hired by a criminal group.
6: We will allege that the boys were involved in the preparation plan in the aftermath of the murder.
5: Police are searching for three other people they believe were also involved in Mr. Tapia's death. Dusty Fitzpatrick, Sydney.
2: A man's been arrested after a bizarre incident outside an Adelaide McDonald's restaurant this morning. The 38-year-old was allegedly cutting branches off a tree in the car park with a machete. When police searched the man, they also found a knife and a balaclava. He'll face court later today on multiple charges. Overseas now, and Buckingham Palace has issued a rare denial over claims in a new book that King Charles said Princess Diana would be forgotten soon enough following her death in 1997. Nine's Europe correspondent Mimi Becker reports.
7: In his upcoming memoir, Swan Song, Diana's brother, Earl Spencer, claims a then Prince Charles hissed on the phone that we'll forget about her soon enough during a heated argument over Diana's funeral procession. Earl Spencer writes the exchange exposed the king's pent-up contempt for his ex-wife. Buckingham Palace issued a rare response today, saying, while we do not comment on books as a matter of principle, His Majesty is mindful that the pain of fraternal grief can cloud reason, affect judgment and colour memory in ways others do not recognise, even many years after such a loss. Mimi Becker, London.
2: This is Air National News. Sam Mitchell is full of belief his Hawks are ready for Saturday's preliminary final. Eddie Summerfield reports.
8: Thousands of fans watching on here at Dingley. Hawthorn can end Brisbane's three-peat hopes on Saturday, but it's not a talking point for Hawks coach Sam Mitchell.
9: Oh, I'm not going to give you a clickbait on three-peats.
8: Nick Watson and Jack Ginnivan goalless last time against the Lions. The coach expecting them to rebound.
9: When you win, generally more people play well.
8: Ned Reeves is training as he pushes for a return from a larynx injury. A decision on playing two rucks to be made at match committee.
9: A slant towards having some more energy around the bubble with the second ruck, so that's one of the things that we'll discuss.
8: Eddie Summerfield, Dingley.
2: The NRL's preliminary final schedule is locked in, steering clear of a clash with Aussie rules. Toby Goff explains.
10: The Dolphins will kick off next week's blockbuster weekend in the Friday night spotlight at Suncorp Stadium, hosting either the Roosters or the Sharks. On the other side of the bracket, minor premiers Penrith will host their grand final qualifier at Accor Stadium on the Sunday afternoon. afternoon, bypassing Saturday's AFL Grand Final entirely. The Sunday slot becomes a major boost for the Panthers, handing star playmaker Nathan Cleary maximum recovery time as he races the clock to overcome a stress-related foot injury. Toby Goff reporting.
2: And Brighton's made a shock comeback from 2 points down to beat Man United 3-2 in the English League Cup. Australian Independent Radio News.

On the 4th of July at a country fair, a man with a beer about love. He was to go right up through the clouds and take

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2: I'm Mark Transfield. The Federal Opposition admits parts of the government's migration plan have merit, but says it needs more detail. Home Affairs Minister Tony Burke has set out Labor's immigration policy at the National Press Club. The plan stops most international students from bringing relatives while placing more visa overstayers in detention. But Shadow Home Affairs Minister John O'Donoghue says there are still too many new arrivals.
3: 245,000 NOM, which is projected by this government for the year 2027-28. Is still above the long-term average pre-COVID. We're still not building enough homes and the system is clearly not working. So there's more work to do. Happy to work with government, but we would like them to come to the table.
2: Meantime, veterans are welcoming the federal government's decision to scrap its planned cap on allied health services. Former defence personnel rallied against the move, arguing it was unfair and wouldn't go far enough to cover their health needs. The government says it'll now work with the veteran community on a new plan to ensure the integrity of the system. Former Navy clearance diver John Armfield says he's delighted, but there is still work to do.
4: If we could go back to fixing the problems within the Australian Defence Force and not creating new ones, and we fix that, then we don't have service personnel becoming veterans. We don't have a burden on Department of Veterans Affairs, and we don't have budgetary measures that require a cap to be introduced.
2: A young woman has been kicked, punched and repeatedly stabbed during a Melbourne brawl. Police were first called to a reserve last night following reports of two groups of youths fighting. They arrived to find an 18-year-old with a number of stab wounds and the others involved gone. Detective Acting Sergeant Ali Sammy says it could have been much worse.
5: It's outrageous that youths are out there wielding these knives, stabbing people. It only takes a millimetre and we're talking about a homicide. So we're very lucky in this case. We're not having that conversation. The victim is in hospital recovering, receiving treatment and speaking with us.
2: Security camera video has been released as detectives hunt for a vandal who graffitied the Anzac War Memorial in Sydney's Hyde Park. A man stopped and graffitied a pillar post while walking with a group on Friday night. Police say the memorial remains damaged despite efforts to clean it up. Environmentalists are accusing the Queensland government of rushing a deal to build the state's biggest data centre in the Western Downs. AI giant Anthropic has signed a long-term lease agreement to use part of the proposed Western Downs Digital Park. But Darling Downs Environment Council coordinator Ari Tallon says not enough is known about the long-term risks of data centres for nearby communities.
6: And there's no independent assessment for any of those social or ecological agricultural considerations. The whole process of planning and considering the impacts on a community and economy is very fraught, very inconsistent, very fragmented.
2: And polar scientists have released the most complete analysis of ice loss from Greenland and Antarctica, underlining the effects of human-induced climate change. They say more than 11 trillion tonnes of melted ice has flowed into the oceans between 1979 and 2023. This is AIR National News. First to NRL, and the Roosters are eyeing off a reset from last week's finals loss to the Panthers when they take on the Sharks this weekend. Sydney faces a do-or-die clash with Cronulla for a spot in the prelims. Star hooker Connor Watson has told Nine they have a surprising amount of confidence on the back of defeat.
7: It's weird to sort of take or to look at a loss and to take lots of positives out of it, but we have as a side because the things that we sort of fell short on were in our control, things like discipline and some handling errors, so there's been a big focus on that.
2: AFL and Lions coach Chris Fagan says he's still not ready to make a call on Noah Answorth's availability for Saturday's preliminary final against the Hawks as the defender fights to recover from a badly tweaked ankle.
8: There's some optimism around him, but I'm not 100% sure, and I'm not that keen to take anyone into a final who might not be somewhere near 100%, so we'll just have to wait and see. I'm really uncertain at the moment how that'll all turn out.
2: And Australia's lost its season-opening rights for the Formula One. The Melbourne event bumped to third stop on the 2027 calendar. Bahrain will open the season in March, but Albert Park will welcome a new sprint race to accompany Saturday qualifying. Australian Independence Radio News.

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1: Air Sport Australia, second edition. I'm Mark Dransfield. The NRL's preliminary finals schedule is locked in, steering clear of a clash with Aussie rules. Toby Goff explains.
2: The Dolphins will kick off next week's blockbuster weekend in the Friday night spotlight at Suncorp Stadium, hosting either the Roosters or the Sharks. On the other side of the bracket, minor premiers Penrith will host their grand final qualifier at a Coors Stadium on the Sunday afternoon, bypassing Saturday's AFL grand final entirely. The Sunday slot becomes a major boost for the Panthers, handing star playmaker Nathan Cleary maximum recovery time as he races the clock to overcome a stress-related foot injury. Toby Goff reporting.
1: The Roosters are eyeing off a reset from last week's finals loss to the Panthers when they take on the Sharks this weekend. Sydney now faces a do-or-die clash with Cronulla for a spot in the prelims. Star hooker Connor Watson has told Nine they have a surprising amount of confidence on the back of defeat.
3: It's weird to sort of take or to look at a loss and to take lots of positives out of it, but we have as a side, because the things that we sort of fell short on were in our control, things like discipline and some handling errors, so there's been a big focus on that.
1: This year's AFL Grand Final could end up being the swan song for a retiring Fremantle favourite. Sarah Patterson reports.
4: Sam Switkowski is vowing to leave everything on the field as he looks to extend his career by one more week and hopes for a fairy tale Grand Final finish. Last month, Switkowski confirmed that 2026 would be his final AFL season, with he and his wife expecting their first child and preparing to head home to Victoria. As Frio prepares to take on Sydney tomorrow night for a spot in the decider, Switkowski has told AFL.com.au he is stoked to be able to give the finals a crack, and he'll be giving it everything he's got. Sarah Patterson, S Sport.
1: Sam Mitchell is full of belief his Hawks are ready for Saturday's prelim. Eddie Summerfield reports.
5: Thousands of fans watching on here at Dingley. Hawthorn can end the Brisbane's three-peat hopes on Saturday, but it's not a talking point for Hawks coach Sam Mitchell.
6: Oh, I'm not going to give you a clickbait on three-peats.
5: Nick Watson and Jack Ginnivan goalless last time against the Lions. The coach expecting them to rebound.
6: When you win, generally more people play well.
5: Ned Reeves is training as he pushes for a return from a larynx injury. A decision on playing two rucks to be made at match committee.
6: A slant towards having some more energy around the bubble with the second ruck, so that's one of the things that we'll discuss.
5: Eddie Summerfield, Dingley.
1: And Giants captain Toby Green has requested a trade back to Victoria for family reasons. After 15 seasons with the team, he's nominated Geelong as his preferred club. Formula One and the 2027 calendar has been released. Air Sports' Paul Walsh has details.
7: The Australian Formula One Motor Racing Grand Prix will host its first sprint race as part of its schedule earmarked for the 2027 calendar. The FIA has increased the number of sprint races to include Australia, Monaco, Bahrain, Japan and Abu Dhabi. The Australian Grand Prix will be the third in the 2027 season, with the race taking place on Sunday the 4th of April, after races in Bahrain and Saudi Arabia, which were cancelled in 2026. Also added to the calendar will be races in Turkey and Portugal. Paul Walsh for Air Sport.
1: And Rockhampton's Fitzroy River has been given the tick of approval to host 2032 Olympic rowing events. Georgia Condek has details.
8: It's faced growing criticism from athletes, experts and advocates, but the state government has stood firm and Rockhampton will host the rowing. The International Olympics Committee has completed its assessment of the venue and approved it. Following independent technical assessment by marine engineering experts, as well as site visits from representatives of the sporting bodies, World Rowing and Paddle Worldwide have both endorsed the site for the event. The approval ends 18 months of uncertainty for the venue.
1: Georgia Condek reporting. This is Air Sport Australia.
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2: Hello there, I'm Terry Daniel. The Veteran Affairs Minister is continuing to stare down calls from the opposition to resign. Matt Keogh has bowed to pressure and scrapped a controversial $5,000 cap on veterans' health services. The decision follows a concerted campaign from ex-defence personnel, the Coalition, Greens and also the Independents. Mr Keogh has told Parliament the federal government will continue to care for Australians who've served.
3: We committed to listen and we did and we heard. And we have responded. And as part of that, we are not proceeding with the threshold.
2: Labor has introduced a series of changes to Australia's immigration system in a bid to drive down the migration intake. A ballot will be introduced for the Working Holiday Visa program, and international students will be restricted from changing courses. There will also be new guardrails on the visitor's visa with a no further stay provision. The Albanese government is hoping these changes will help lower the net migration rate to 225,000 within 2 years. Victorian Premier Ben Carroll has conceded hearings for the Royal Commission into the corruption of the construction sector could run through the Victorian election campaign.
4: That is open to the Royal Commissioner. I'm proud that we are up and running. I've been Premier 6 weeks. I promised it in my first press conference, a Royal Commission. I want to be truly transparent and independent and get out of the Royal Commissioner's way.
2: The opening hearing will be held next Wednesday, and while the schedule and list of witnesses is yet to be finalised, it could include former Victorian Premiers Daniel Andrews and Jacinta Allen. Unions are raising concerns Australian workers aren't benefiting from the artificial intelligence boom. Mark Dransfield has more.
5: A survey of more than 6,500 workers has found that for three quarters of staff, working hours have not been reduced with AI. In fact, Unions New South Wales Secretary Thomas Costa says some workers have even had unpaid overtime increase.
6: They're being asked to respond a lot more quickly. There's a lot more expectations on them because of the introduction of AI, but they're also being asked to train AI. They're being asked to do more activities that involve AI.
5: They're calling for new guardrails around AI use. Mark Dransfield, Air News.
2: Brisbane Airport is set to unveil a major renovation in time for the school holiday rush. Lachlan Gray has the details.
7: An upgraded 12-lane passport control area at the international airport will be operational from tomorrow. The new control point has been relocated upstairs to level 4 alongside the new security screening area. For the first time, check-in, security screening and passport control will be located on the same level. It comes just in time for the September school holidays, with almost 2 million passengers expected to pass through the gates between September 18 and October 12, and more than 84,000 expected on Monday, October 5, following the NRL Grand Final. Lachlan Gray, Brisbane.
2: Briefly in other news, authorities say they're working with the tourism industry to minimise the impacts of H5 bird flu in New South Wales. The strain has been detected on Montagu Island on the state's south coast off Naruma. The island is a popular tourist destination, home to a population of seals and dozens of bird species. And a report has found members of Generation Z are more likely to be caught out by ticket sales scams, particularly when it comes to buying on social media. This is AIR National News. Formula One and the 2027 calendar has been released. AIR Sports' Paul Walsh has the details.
8: The Australian Formula One Motor Racing Grand Prix will host its first sprint race as part of its schedule earmarked for the 2027 calendar. The FIA has increased the number of sprint races to include Australia, Monaco, Bahrain, Japan and Abu Dhabi. The Australian Grand Prix will be the third in the 2027 season, with the race taking place on Sunday, the 4th of April, after races in Bahrain and Saudi Arabia, which were cancelled in 2026. Also added to the calendar will be races in Turkey and Portugal. Paul Walsh for AIR Sport.
2: Critics of the proposed Olympic rowing site in Rockhampton in Queensland are warning it's not a done deal yet. The Queensland State Government is celebrating the IOC's approval for rowing and canoe sprint events to be held on the Fitzroy River following a technical site assessment, which has also been endorsed by World Rowing and Paddle Worldwide. but rowing coach and commentator Ray Ebert says politicians aren't telling the full story.
9: There's two more gates, as they call it. The next gate is about the deliverability, the legacy, the environmental impact and the cost. And if that gets passed, then there's a third step about the accommodation and the transport.
2: Cricket News and Matthew Wade has called time on his Big Bash League career after 119 matches across three clubs. Australian Independent Radio News.

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Clock in when the whistle blows. 8 hours ticking slow.

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2: Hello there, I'm Terry Daniel. Backpackers who wish to work in Australia for longer than a year will soon have to enter a ballot system. The Home Affairs Minister has set out the federal government's new immigration policy at the National Press Club. The plan also ramps up deportations for people who overstay their visas while prioritising skilled workers in critical sectors. Tony Burke says migration remains at the core of our national identity.
3: Some countries describe themselves as a melting pot. It's not a term I ever use of Australia. In a melting pot, anything you throw into it loses its shape and dissolves. I view our nation very much through the shape of an orchestra. It's a pretty bad orchestra when everything's the same instrument.
2: The Albanese government has put the public service on notice that it must be prepared to limit diesel fuel use and get fuel to where it's most needed if shortages emerge. As the conflict in the Middle East continues, major suppliers are considering implementing export restrictions. CEO of Australian Convenience and Petroleum Marketers Association, Rowan Lee, says we've got a price issue, not a supply problem.
4: What we're seeing is the wholesale price of diesel, which is traded in Singapore, which is we get the vast majority of our diesel, that has gone up. In July, it was about $113 US a barrel. Currently, it's $187 US a barrel. Now, at the height of the crisis, we're at $232 a barrel. So that's what's driving up the price of diesel in the market here.
2: Victorian taxpayers could be footing the legal bills for the former government ministers who are forced to face the Royal Commission into corruption within the Victorian construction sector. Stephanie Wacklewick has more.
5: The list of witnesses is yet to be finalised, but former Premiers Daniel Andrews and Jacinta Allen, as well as former ministers, could be called to give evidence. And Premier Ben Carroll says whether they pay their own legal bills will be up to the Commissioner and the Department of Premier and Cabinet.
6: We are working through those issues.
5: The opening hearing has been set down for next Wednesday, where Commissioner Christopher Karakas is expected to outline his plans for the running of the inquiry. The schedule is also yet to be released, and the Premier has conceded hearings could run through the election campaign. Opposition leader Jess Wilson has already pledged to strengthen the terms of reference to include all unions and not just the CFMEU if she wins government. She also wants to appoint two additional commissioners.
7: We're looking at potential candidates for that right now.
5: Stephanie Wacklewick, State Parliament, Melbourne.
2: The New South Wales Premier is hoping proposed legislation cracking down on organised crime murders will sail through the New South Wales State Parliament. Jefferson Shaw reports.
8: New offences for teenagers carrying out gangland shootings and firebombings and maximum life sentences for anyone plotting organised crime murders are being introduced today. Police also requested a change allowing officers to immediately seize devices of those under investigation and facing a court summons. Premier Chris Minns says the government promised to give officers additional powers to tackle the new wave of crime in the state.
9: Today will give effect to that promise.
8: Mr. Minns says he hopes the legislation becomes law next week. The opposition is slamming the government for not putting the laws forward earlier and calling on the police minister to admit organised crime is out of control. Jefferson Shaw, Sydney.
2: Finally, to the Australian share market, the All Ords closed up 36 points at 89.11. One Australian dollar was buying 71.2 US cents. This is AIR National News. Melbourne has scored a second Formula One race event at next year's Australian Grand Prix. A Formula One sprint competition will be added to the Albert Park blockbuster from April 1st to April 4th. Australian Grand Prix CEO Travis Old is defending ticket price hikes.
10: We've tried to manage ticket pricing to make sure the event remains accessible, but also then to balance that with the interest in the event and the increasing costs of putting on major events, but also our desire to keep investing in the event. Whether we want to grow our music offering, our food offering, our celebration of Melbourne's culture, all those things come at a cost.
2: NRL News and the Newcastle Knights are happy to wear the underdog tag in Sunday afternoon's semi-final against the New Zealand Warriors at Eden Park in New Zealand. A crowd of 50,000 Warriors fans awaits the Knights. 5'8" Fletcher Sharp says he's excited by what's coming.
11: I think the group's kind of taken that underdog mentality all year, so no, we like being in that position now, and pressure comes with us though as well.
2: In AFL news, Sydney Swans coach Dean Cox has confirmed Justin McInerney will return to take on the Fremantle Dockers in their preliminary final at the SCG. Defender Harry Cunningham is in doubt with a calf injury, while there's no recall for forward Joel Amati. And in soccer news, the Australian Cup final between Melbourne Victory and South Melbourne will be played at Amy Park on October 10. Australian Independent Radio News.

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2: Hello there, I'm Terry Daniel. Backpackers who wish to work in Australia for longer than a year will soon have to enter a ballot system. The Home Affairs Minister has set out the federal government's new immigration policy at the National Press Club. The plan also ramps up deportations for people who overstay their visas while prioritising skilled workers in critical sectors. Tony Burke says migration remains at the core of our national identity.
3: Some countries describe themselves as a melting pot. It's not a term I ever use of Australia. In a melting pot, anything you throw into it loses its shape and dissolves. I view our nation very much through the shape of an orchestra. It's a pretty bad orchestra when everything's the same instrument.
2: The Albanese government has put the public service on notice that it must be prepared to limit diesel fuel use and get fuel to where it's most needed if shortages emerge. As the conflict in the Middle East continues, major suppliers are considering implementing export restrictions. CEO of Australian Convenience and Petroleum Marketers Association, Rowan Lee, says we've got a price issue, not a supply problem.
4: What we're seeing is the wholesale price of diesel, which is traded in Singapore, which is we get the vast majority of our diesel, that has gone up. In July, it was about $113 US a barrel. Currently, it's $187 US a barrel. Now, at the height of the crisis, we're at $232 a barrel. So that's what's driving up the price of diesel in the market here.
2: Victorian taxpayers could be footing the legal bills for the former government ministers who are forced to face the Royal Commission into corruption within the Victorian construction sector. Stephanie Wacklewick has more.
5: The list of witnesses is yet to be finalised, but former Premiers Daniel Andrews and Jacinta Allen, as well as former ministers, could be called to give evidence. And Premier Ben Carroll says whether they pay their own legal bills will be up to the Commissioner and the Department of Premier and Cabinet.
6: We are working through those issues.
5: The opening hearing has been set down for next Wednesday, where Commissioner Christopher Karakas is expected to outline his plans for the running of the inquiry. The schedule is also yet to be released, and the Premier has conceded hearings could run through the election campaign. Opposition leader Jess Wilson has already pledged to strengthen the terms of reference to include all unions and not just the CFMEU if she wins government. She also wants to appoint two additional commissioners.
7: We're looking at potential candidates for that right now.
5: Stephanie Wacklewick, State Parliament, Melbourne.
2: The New South Wales Premier is hoping proposed legislation cracking down on organised crime murders will sail through the New South Wales State Parliament. Jefferson Shaw reports.
8: New offences for teenagers carrying out gangland shootings and firebombings and maximum life sentences for anyone plotting organised crime murders are being introduced today. Police also requested a change allowing officers to immediately seize devices of those under investigation and facing a court summons. Premier Chris Minns says the government promised to give officers additional powers to tackle the new wave of crime in the state.
9: Today will give effect to that promise.
8: Mr. Minns says he hopes the legislation becomes law next week. The opposition is slamming the government for not putting the laws forward earlier and calling on the police minister to admit organised crime is out of control. Jefferson Shaw, Sydney.
2: Finally, to the Australian share market, the All Ords closed up 36 points at 89.11. One Australian dollar was buying 71.2 US cents. This is AIR National News. Melbourne has scored a second Formula One race event at next year's Australian Grand Prix. A Formula One sprint competition will be added to the Albert Park blockbuster from April 1st to April 4th. Australian Grand Prix CEO Travis Old is defending ticket price hikes.
10: We've tried to manage ticket pricing to make sure the event remains accessible, but also then to balance that with the interest in the event and the increasing costs of putting on major events, but also our desire to keep investing in the event. Whether we want to grow our music offering, our food offering, our celebration of Melbourne's culture, all those things come at a cost.
2: NRL News and the Newcastle Knights are happy to wear the underdog tag in Sunday afternoon's semi-final against the New Zealand Warriors at Eden Park in New Zealand. A crowd of 50,000 Warriors fans awaits the Knights. 5'8" Fletcher Sharp says he's excited by what's coming.
11: I think the group's kind of taken that underdog mentality all year, so no, we like being in that position now, and pressure comes with us though as well.
2: In AFL news, Sydney Swans coach Dean Cox has confirmed Justin McInerney will return to take on the Fremantle Dockers in their preliminary final at the SCG. Defender Harry Cunningham is in doubt with a calf injury, while there's no recall for forward Joel Amati. And in soccer news, the Australian Cup final between Melbourne Victory and South Melbourne will be played at Amy Park on October 10. Australian Independent Radio News.

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2: Hello there, I'm Terry Daniel. The Veteran Affairs Minister is continuing to stare down calls from the opposition to resign. Matt Keogh has bowed to pressure and scrapped a controversial $5,000 cap on veterans' health services. The decision follows a concerted campaign from ex-defence personnel, the Coalition, Greens and also the Independents. Mr Keogh has told Parliament the federal government will continue to care for Australians who've served.
3: We committed to listen and we did and we heard. And we have responded. And as part of that, we are not proceeding with the threshold.
2: Labor has introduced a series of changes to Australia's immigration system in a bid to drive down the migration intake. A ballot will be introduced for the Working Holiday Visa program, and international students will be restricted from changing courses. There will also be new guardrails on the visitor's visa with a no further stay provision. The Albanese government is hoping these changes will help lower the net migration rate to 225,000 within 2 years. Victorian Premier Ben Carroll has conceded hearings for the Royal Commission into the corruption of the construction sector could run through the Victorian election campaign.
4: That is open to the Royal Commissioner. I'm proud that we are up and running. I've been Premier 6 weeks. I promised it in my first press conference, a Royal Commission. I want to be truly transparent and independent and get out of the Royal Commissioner's way.
2: The opening hearing will be held next Wednesday, and while the schedule and list of witnesses is yet to be finalised, it could include former Victorian Premiers Daniel Andrews and Jacinta Allen. Unions are raising concerns Australian workers aren't benefiting from the artificial intelligence boom. Mark Dransfield has more.
5: A survey of more than 6,500 workers has found that for three quarters of staff, working hours have not been reduced with AI. In fact, Unions New South Wales Secretary Thomas Costa says some workers have even had unpaid overtime increase.
6: They're being asked to respond a lot more quickly. There's a lot more expectations on them because of the introduction of AI, but they're also being asked to train AI. They're being asked to do more activities that involve AI.
5: They're calling for new guardrails around AI use. Mark Dransfield, Air News.
2: Brisbane Airport is set to unveil a major renovation in time for the school holiday rush. Lachlan Gray has the details.
7: An upgraded 12-lane passport control area at the international airport will be operational from tomorrow. The new control point has been relocated upstairs to level 4 alongside the new security screening area. For the first time, check-in, security screening and passport control will be located on the same level. It comes just in time for the September school holidays, with almost 2 million passengers expected to pass through the gates between September 18 and October 12, and more than 84,000 expected on Monday, October 5, following the NRL Grand Final. Lachlan Gray, Brisbane.
2: Briefly in other news, authorities say they're working with the tourism industry to minimise the impacts of H5 bird flu in New South Wales. The strain has been detected on Montague Island on the state's south coast off Naruma. The island is a popular tourist destination, home to a population of seals and dozens of bird species. And a report has found members of Generation Z are more likely to be caught out by ticket sale scams, particularly when it comes to buying on social media. This is Air National News. Melbourne has scored a second Formula One race event at next year's Australian Grand Prix. A Formula One sprint competition will be added to the Albert Park blockbuster from April 1st to April 4th. Australian Grand Prix CEO Travis Auld is defending ticket price hikes.
8: We've tried to manage ticket pricing to make sure the event remains accessible, but also then to balance that with the interest in the event and the increasing costs of putting on major events, but also our desire to keep investing in the event. Whether we want to grow our music offering, our food offering, our celebration of Melbourne's culture, all those things come at a cost.
2: NRL News and the Newcastle Knights are happy to wear the underdog tag in Sunday afternoon's semi-final against the New Zealand Warriors at Eden Park in New Zealand. A crowd of 50,000 Warriors fans awaits the Knights. 5'8 Fletcher Sharp says he's excited by what's coming.
9: I think the group's kind of taken that underdog mentality all year, so no, we like being in that position now, and pressure comes with us though as well.
2: In AFL news, Sydney Swans coach Dean Cox has confirmed Justin McInerney will return to take on the Fremantle Dockers in their preliminary final at the SCG. Defender Harry Cunningham is in doubt with a calf injury, while there's no recall for forward Joel Amati. And in soccer news, the Australian Cup final between Melbourne Victory and South Melbourne will be played at Amy Park on October 10. Australian Independent Radio News.

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0: Hello there, I'm Terry Daniel. The Veteran Affairs Minister is continuing to stare down calls from the opposition to resign. Matt Keogh has bowed to pressure and scrapped a controversial $5,000 cap on veterans' health services. The decision follows a concerted campaign from ex-defence personnel, the Coalition, Greens and also the Independents. Mr Keogh has told Parliament the federal government will continue to care for Australians who've served.
1: We committed to listen and we did and we heard. And we have responded. And as part of that, we are not proceeding with the threshold.
0: Labor has introduced a series of changes to Australia's immigration system in a bid to drive down the migration intake. A ballot will be introduced for the Working Holiday Visa program, and international students will be restricted from changing courses. There will also be new guardrails on the visitor's visa with a no further stay provision. The Albanese government is hoping these changes will help lower the net migration rate to 225,000 within 2 years. Victorian Premier Ben Carroll has conceded hearings for the Royal Commission into the corruption of the construction sector could run through the Victorian election campaign.
2: That is open to the Royal Commissioner. I'm proud that we are up and running. I've been Premier 6 weeks. I promised it in my first press conference, a Royal Commission. I want to be truly transparent and independent and get out of the Royal Commissioner's way.
0: The opening hearing will be held next Wednesday, and while the schedule and list of witnesses is yet to be finalised, it could include former Victorian Premiers Daniel Andrews and Jacinta Allen. Unions are raising concerns Australian workers aren't benefiting from the artificial intelligence boom. Mark Dransfield has more.
3: A survey of more than 6,500 workers has found that for three quarters of staff, working hours have not been reduced with AI. In fact, Unions New South Wales Secretary Thomas Costa says some workers have even had unpaid overtime increase.
4: They're being asked to respond a lot more quickly. There's a lot more expectations on them because of the introduction of AI, but they're also being asked to train AI. They're being asked to do more activities that involve AI.
3: They're calling for new guardrails around AI use. Mark Dransfield, Air News.
0: Brisbane Airport is set to unveil a major renovation in time for the school holiday rush. Lachlan Gray has the details.
5: An upgraded 12-lane passport control area at the international airport will be operational from tomorrow. The new control point has been relocated upstairs to level 4 alongside the new security screening area. For the first time, check-in, security screening and passport control will be located on the same level. It comes just in time for the September school holidays, with almost 2 million passengers expected to pass through the gates between September 18 and October 12, and more than 84,000 expected on Monday, October 5, following the NRL Grand Final. Lachlan Gray, Brisbane.
0: Briefly in other news, authorities say they're working with the tourism industry to minimise the impacts of H5 bird flu in New South Wales. The strain has been detected on Montagu Island on the state's south coast off Naruma. The island is a popular tourist destination, home to a population of seals and dozens of bird species. And a report has found members of Generation Z are more likely to be caught out by ticket sale scams, particularly when it comes to buying on social media. This is Air National News. Melbourne has scored a second Formula One race event at next year's Australian Grand Prix. A Formula One sprint competition will be added to the Albert Park blockbuster from April 1st to April 4th. Australian Grand Prix CEO Travis Auld is defending ticket price hikes.
6: We've tried to manage ticket pricing to make sure the event remains accessible, but also then to balance that with the interest in the event and the increasing costs of putting on major events, but also our desire to keep investing in the event. Whether we want to grow our music offering, our food offering, our celebration of Melbourne's culture, all those things come at a cost.
0: NRL News and the Newcastle Knights are happy to wear the underdog tag in Sunday afternoon's semi-final against the New Zealand Warriors at Eden Park in New Zealand. A crowd of 50,000 Warriors fans awaits the Knights. 5'8 Fletcher Sharp says he's excited by what's coming.
7: I think the group's kind of taken that underdog mentality all year, so we like being in that position now, and pressure comes with it as well.
0: In AFL news, Sydney Swans coach Dean Cox has confirmed Justin McInerney will return to take on the Fremantle Dockers in their preliminary final at the SCG. Defender Harry Cunningham is in doubt with a calf injury, while there's no recall for forward Joel Amati. And in soccer news, the Australian Cup final between Melbourne Victory and South Melbourne will be played at Amy Park on October 10. Australian Independent Radio News.
8: It's 10 p.m, which means it's time for another theatre classic, featuring all your classic comedies from Dad's Army, Hancock's Half Hour, Steptoe and Son, Doctor in the House, as well as the adventures of Sherlock Holmes and Tales of the Wild West in Gunsmoke. Let's see which one is on tonight.
9: We now present another episode in a radio series based on the world-famous BBC comedy success, Steptoe and Son. With Wilfrid Bramble as Albert.
10: There they are, newly finished. Just bung them in the oven at regular number 9 and they'll come up lovely. I hope that good-for-nothing son of mine doesn't come in and open the oven door. They won't rise.
9: Harry H. Corbett as Harold.
11: Why is it? If ever I do bring a bird back home, he lets me down. It must be deliberate. I mean, no one could be like it all the time. He just can't bear to let me out of his sight. Do you know what? I think he's dead jealous.
9: And here they are in The Bird.
11: Oh, well, that's that then.
10: Aye?
11: I said that's that then.
10: That's what then?
11: That is. I've finished for the day.
10: Have you fed the horse?
11: Of course I've fed the horse. I wouldn't have said that's that then if I hadn't.
10: Have you wrapped him up?
11: Yes, I've wrapped him up. Look, when I say that's that, that means I've done it all. It means I've finished. Gordon Bennett, if you don't know that after all these
10: you
11: years...
10: You could have forgotten.
11: Well, I haven't forgotten. I've fed him. I've wrapped him up. I've put the cart away. I've put the bar across the gates. I've done it all. I've finished. That's Batman.
10: Did you take his collar off?
11: I told you. I'll do it in a minute. Anyway, it'll keep his neck warm.
10: No wonder that horse. He's got round shoulders. That great heavy thing left on him all the time. You wouldn't like it. He can't feed properly with that collar on. When he puts his head in the nose bag, it slips down and wallops his ears.
11: Well, he's too skinny, ain't he? I told you before, you ought to get rid of him. I'm sorry, Dad. I just can't get worked up about him.
10: Callous. Well, come on. Let's get these batteries sorted out.
11: Oh, I don't know why you waste your time. Dead torch batteries, what good are they?
10: I've got a steady custom in torch batteries.
11: They are dead. They ain't no good.
10: They are when you put them in the oven and warm them up. You get another couple of hours out of them that way. I made a lot of money in the war when you couldn't get number 8 batteries. Do you remember?
11: No, I don't remember. I was fighting for my country during the war.
10: Well, I was doing my bit as well. You couldn't get number 8 batteries, and you couldn't see where you were going in the blackout without a torch. And anyway, I was in the first lot. That was a war, that was. Not like the picnic you was in.
11: Picnic? I was at Dunkirk, mate. I went right through Africa, right up Italy, then straight out to Burma.
10: Yeah, well, you were on the move all the time, weren't you? You saw the world. I was stuck in the same trench for 4 years, I was.
11: Oh, God, here we go.
10: Longest. We were real soldiers, we were. If it hadn't been for the perishing officers, we could have won that war by 1916. Lions led by donkeys, that's what the Germans called us.
11: God, blimey, look at him. Leo the lion.
10: You stop that. You show a bit of respect to an old soldier. You show a bit of respect, you hear me? That's where I got me leg. That was mortally wounded in the line of battle. That's what they told my mum.
11: How could you have been mortally wounded? You're only mortally wounded if you snuff it.
10: Don't you tell me I was wounded. It was in the leg. I was in a terrible state. It was touch and go.
11: Touch and go? Go on, then show us your scar. Come on, show us your scar. When you can't have a mortal wound without having a scar, come on, show us your scar.
10: Get out of it. Leave my leg alone.
11: Nah, you've been living off that leg for 40 years, ain't you? You're always mounting about it. Come on, show us. Come on.
10: Get out of it.
11: Nah, you ain't got one, have you?
10: No, I have.
11: No, you haven't. You ain't even got a pension.
10: I got a scar. It's up here on me thigh.
11: Yeah, it's shifting apart a bit, ain't it? And last year it was down there on your shin.
10: It's the shrapnel. It moves about.
11: Go on, take your trousers down. Go on, let's have a look. Look, if you've got a scar, I'll take the horse collar off. There you are. I can't say fairer than that, can I? Come on.
10: Oh, I got medals in that drawer.
11: I don't want to see your medals. I want to see your scar. Come on, Leo. Show us your scar.
10: I'll show you the back of my hand in a minute. You're not too old for a clout around the ear, you know.
11: Oh, well, go on. Have a go. Go on, go on, go on. Go on, let's see you have a go. Just this once. Go on, just see how far you get. Go on, go on. There. Go on, try and hang one on me like you used to. Go on. Yeah, you used to wallop me a lot in the old days, didn't you? Big man, weren't you? When I was 7. I got scars all right on the bunch. Look, if I didn't have a good head of hair on my head, they'd look horrible. I got scars.
10: I was only trying to bring you up proper. I only did it for your own good. I only did what I thought was right. After your mum went, I was on my own. I had to look after the business, look after you. I had your education to worry about.
11: You didn't worry about that for long, did you? I mean, you had me up on a cart when I was 12.
10: I had to, son. It was getting too much for me on my own, and my leg was playing me up.
11: Don't keep on about your rotten, lousy leg.
10: Now, look, son.
11: Son? When was I ever a son to you? Cheap labour, that's all I was.
10: Well, doesn't work out too bad. You've got a good business here. You haven't had a bad life.
11: What sort of a life have I had? On the cart at 12, in the army at 18, back on the cart at 22. And that's all I've done. 37 years old, 4 in the army, 21 on the cart. Well, I ain't going on much longer.
10: What do you mean?
11: Never you mind.
10: Where are you going?
11: I'm going in the kitchen.
10: Aren't you going to help me put these batteries in the oven?
11: No, I ain't got time. I've got to get ready.
10: What are you getting ready for?
11: I'm going out.
10: What, again?
11: Yeah, it's a game.
10: You went out last night.
11: Oh, no, I went out last night. I'm going out tonight as well. Then I wouldn't be surprised if I went out again tomorrow night. All right?
10: Where are you going then?
11: Just out.
10: Yeah, but where?
11: Nowhere. Just out, that is all.
10: Well, you can't go out without going anywhere.
11: Well, I can, and I'm going. Out.
10: What time have you been?
11: I don't know. I might be late. I might be very late.
10: Well, what are you going to do then?
11: Now, look, I'm your 37-year-old son. I'm not your 16-year-old daughter. Well, nobody's going to try anything on me. Well, no one's going to get me up a dark alleyway. Well, no one's going to drag me out with vintage cider and have a go at me. I'm not a Judy, Dad. I'm a bloke. You're worrying like I was a Judy or something. It's not natural to go on like that. It's dark.
10: I'd better see if them batteries is cooked. You know, Perry Mason's on tonight.
11: Well, yes, I know. Hello.
10: I thought you'd be staying in to watch it.
11: No, I'm going out.
10: Only you usually stay in and watch it.
11: Yes, well, I don't fancy it tonight. You know, I mean, you get into a rut, don't you?
10: Yeah. I thought you liked Perry Mason.
11: Yeah, he's all right.
10: Well, why don't you stay in and watch him?
11: I happen to have made arrangements to go out.
10: Oh, you're meeting somebody then?
11: So now you know. I'm meeting somebody.
10: Oh. Where'll you be? If I want to get in touch with you, you know, in case something happens.
11: You're fishing, ain't you?
10: No, I'm not. It's important. I'm not a young man anymore. You never know when I want to get in touch with you, me heart being what it is. Where'll you be?
11: Well, I don't know. And you could try the Silver Grill at the Savoy or the American Bar at the Ritz. I haven't made my mind up yet.
10: You're having a shave then?
12: Oh, well.
10: You had a shave yesterday. I've never known you to have two shaves in a week before. Must be something special if you have to have a shave.
12: Now keep talking to me when I'm shaving. This is sharp. I've just owned it. Well, I don't want to go out with a bird with bits of fag paper stuck all over my face, do I?
10: You're going out with a bird, are you? Oh, I see. So that's what you're getting all tarted up for. Oh, I see. That's the way the wind's blowing. Birds now, is it?
12: Oh, so now you know. I'm going out with a bird. Is that all right with you, Dad? I mean, can I go out, Dad? Can I go out with a girl, Dad? I won't be like Dad. I won't get her into trouble, Dad. Is that all right? Please, please, can I go out? Please, Dad, please,
10: not so
12: please,
10: much
12: please.
10: Lip.
12: Oh, God, blimey, you're like an old hen, you are. I mean, it's ridiculous. I'm old enough to go out with a bird if I want to.
10: I didn't say you wasn't, did I? You can come and go as you please. Nobody's trying to stop you.
12: Oh, no. Oh, blimey, it's like living in a cage, you know. I'll have to dig a tunnel to get out of here soon. Now, then, where's that lime of Jamaica after shave lotion? Oh, darling.
10: I don't mind you going out. I like to see you enjoy yourself. Enjoy yourself while you're young, because when you're old, nobody'll worry about you when you're left all on your own.
12: You poor old man. Oh, you got nothing to live for, have you? Here you are. Go on, take my razor, cut your throat. Pull yourself out of your misery.
10: Get that thing away from me.
12: No, go on.
10: You'd like to see me off, wouldn't you? It's come to that now, ain't it? It's the first time you've said it, but it's been on your mind, ain't it? I seen you looking at me.
12: Oh, look, I was only joking about the razor. Well, it was just that, well, you was getting on my wick a bit, that's all.
10: Never thought I'd hear my own son want to do myself in. That's when it's hard. Your own flesh and blood!
12: I said I was only joking.
10: That's all right. I'll make arrangements in the morning and I'll be off. Old people's home. I should have done it a long time ago. I've got a few bobs saved up. I'll be all right.
12: Oh, God.
10: What are you sitting down for? You'd better get a move on if you're going out.
12: I ain't going.
10: You don't have to stop in here because of me.
12: No, it's not worth it.
10: Oh, stop kicking that chair. You'll hurt it.
12: It's my chair.
10: That's vandalism, that is. Wanton destruction.
12: Well, ain't no good. It ain't worth 2 half-crowns.
10: That's where you're wrong. That's a good chair. Queen Anne, that is. Look at them legs. Ball and claw, they are.
12: Ball and claw ain't Queen Anne.
10: Yes, it is.
12: No, it ain't.
10: Well, what is it, then?
12: Well, I don't know. But it ain't Queen Anne. Queen Anne's legs is thick and bandy.
10: Well, it's antique anyway.
12: How can it be antique with foam rubber seats? They didn't have foam rubber in antique times. Oh, you ain't half ignorant, ain't you? It's like that Elizabethan cocktail cabinet you bought. You believed them. 25 nicker you gave them. I told you they didn't have cocktails in them days. Oh, no, you knew, didn't you? Taking it up to the British Museum to have it valued. Oh, I mean, you're just making us look a laughing stock in the trade, that is all. You got any old junk? Take it round to Steptoe and Son. Oh, wait till the old man's in by himself. Sell him anything. And I haven't forgotten that Georgian record player either.
10: That was Georgian.
12: Yeah, George the Sixth.
10: We can all make mistakes.
12: Oh,
10: hey, leave that chair alone. If you're not going to go out, don't kick the furniture to bits.
12: No, I've been a prisoner all my life. I might as well go on like it. I'm like that dog you had. You never let him out in case he ran away. In here for 10 years he was. Never once outside the yard.
10: Oh, it was for his own good. Look what happened to him when he did get out. He got run over.
12: Yeah, well, of course he did. He never seen a car before.
10: I miss that dog, I do. He never left me on my own. I miss that dog.
12: Yeah, well, you can get yourself another dog, because you ain't chaining me up in the yard. Where's my shirt?
10: I thought you said you were staying in.
12: Yeah, well, I decided not to. I'm going out.
10: You're going to meet this girl.
11: Yeah, that's why I'm going to meet her. Here, what do you think of my Italian striped shirt, eh?
10: Oh,
11: it's nice. Very nice.
10: What time have you been?
11: Now, don't start that all over again.
10: Oh, I just want to know. I want to know whether to wait up to you or not.
11: Well, it depends, don't it? If I'm lucky, I might be out all night. If I'm not, I'll be home early.
10: Will you be going out tomorrow as well?
11: I expect so. Oh, yes, I expect we'll be seeing a lot of each other. Oh, yes, she's very impressed with me.
10: Why not bring her back home here?
11: Bring her here? I've only just met her. I don't want to put her off.
10: Well, what's wrong with it? What's wrong with it? Are you ashamed of your own home?
11: No, it's not that. I mean, it's all right for you and me, but well, birds is different, you know. And all that clobber on. They got to be careful where they sit. I mean, you couldn't ask her to sit on that sofa. And suppose she flopped down on that bit of gas pipe. What she'd have thought of me?
10: We've got some chairs out in the yard. I could easily get them in. They've been undercover. And they're not wet or anything. I'll have a bit of a clean up. Yeah, I'll clean the place up. And you bring her on. We could have a nice evening like other people do. I'll make a nice change. There hasn't been a bird in here since your mother left us. Bring her home to dinner.
11: Oh, those.
10: Yeah, and I'll get some fish and chips in on plates, proper like, with knives and forks and some gherkins and a tin of fruit or something, some evaporated milk. What do you think?
11: Well, it sounds all right. I'll think about it. Yes, let me think about it, eh? I'll sort of put it to her, see what she says, you know. Only you've got to be careful, because I only just met her. I mean, she might not bottle it, you know. Going back to a bloke's place so soon. See, she don't know you're here. You know, I mean, she don't know me. I might be a bit of a dodgy customer for all she knows. I mean, getting her back to my place, I might be working me loaf. I might be after a bit of the old what's it. I mean, it's very, very, very delicate.
10: Yeah, yeah, mm, yeah. Well, you ask it.
11: Yes, I will. Yes, we'll see, eh? I better be going.

0: Right now. Well, I don't want to keep hanging about.
1: Cheerio, then.
0: Cheerio.
1: Don't forget to ask her.
0: No, I won't. Cheerio, then.
1: Cheerio.
0: Cheerio, then. Then there's half a bar, I'm out of my wages.
1: What? Another one? That's 30 bob we've had this week. She's costing a lot of money, this bird, ain't she? I hope you're getting your money's worth.
0: Ooh. You ain't all crude, ain't you? Oh, of course, that is what you are.
1: Yeah, here you are.
0: Haven't you got a cleaner note? Ugh. All the germs there must be on this. Oh, well. See you later.
1: Good riddance. I've got a mind to go out myself. I could get a better bird than him, even at my age. Put me other teeth in, I'll be all right. Don't suppose the pally's changed much. Let's twist again, like we did last summer. Let's twist again. Oh, caught me knee. I think I have got a bad leg.

0: Mum, Dad, Roxanne will be here in a minute. But you did ask me to invite her out for dinner.
1: Well, she ought to get herself moving. She's late.
2: Yes, candlelight is very romantic. That's a pity the candles ain't all the same height, though. But they look very nice all the same.
0: Hey, Dad, what do you reckon we ought to have with the fish and chips? Do you think we ought to have an hock or a pulley pussy?
1: I don't care. Any colour will do me.
2: He's going to let me down. No, I can see it in my love. But I think we'll have the hock to start off with and a pulley pussy with the pudding.
0: And don't make a noise when you eat.
2: Oh, yes. These two bottles will do very nicely. Yeah, we don't want all these candles on, do we? Oh, blimey, it's like an oven in here. I'll put a couple out for a start anyway. Oh, that's better.
1: Well, what do you think of me?
2: Oh, yes. Oh, that's very nice. Collar and tie as well. That's very presentable.
1: Mm. This is the suit I got married in.
2: Very smart.
1: Yeah, I'll put me medals on. Do you think she'll approve?
2: Oh, yes. I don't think you ought to wear the cap, though, do you?
1: Why not? It's me best one.
2: Yes, but it's not right. I mean, not in the house. It's a bit Andy cap, isn't it?
1: I always keep me cap on in the house.
2: Yeah, but not when we got guests. It's just not done.
1: Ah, all right.
2: Oh, very nice.
0: Now, you combed your hair. Let's have a good look at you.
2: Mmm, yeah, you do look nice. Why can't you look like that all the time? You ought to take more pride in your appearance. You can look nice when you want to, you see? Is that just a minute.
1: What's the matter?
0: You dirty old man. You ain't washed yourself. You done yourself up and you ain't washed yourself.
1: Yes, I have. Let me go.
0: No, you ain't. Look at your neck. It's filthy. Go and wash yourself.
1: I've had a wash.
0: I'm not talking about VE Day. I'm talking about today. You're filthy.
1: It's me skin. I'm dark skinned.
0: Go and have a wash.
1: No.
0: Look. You asked me to bring this bird home. Now, you have a wash. You're not sitting down to dinner like that. I don't like it, and Roxanne certainly won't like it. I mean, she comes from a clean family. They've got a bath in their house. I mean, it's not the horse we're having into dinner. It's a girl.
1: She won't notice. I'll sit with me back to the light.
0: You'll have a wash.
1: I'll turn me collar up.
0: Are you going to wash or not?
1: Not.
0: Then I'll do it for you. Come on, into the kitchen.
1: Ow! Mind my best shoe.
0: Come on.
1: Mind my shoe. Let go of me. Let go. Get away.
0: Now, you put your horrible little head under that sink. Go on.
1: Yeah,
0: soap powder we need now. Just a little sprinkling. And a scrubbing brush.
1: Stop it! I'll get the police. Assaulting an old man. Ow, you're hurting.
0: I can't get me free. My heart.
1: The cold water's done for me.
0: Let's have a look at your face. Quick, nurse, the flannel. Oh, you dirty old man. Go, look at it coming off. When was the last time your face saw the light of day? There.
1: I'll get you for this.
0: There you are. There's a towel. Come on, dry your face and comb your hair. That's fair. You're like a newborn baby now.
1: I won't forget this, Nari. Oh, the strain. I'm too old.
0: Oh, comb your hair. There you are, you see. You look quite respectable
1: I'll
0: now.
1: I'll catch pneumonia. I know I will. You shouldn't have done it.
0: I'll turn it in. Oh, blimey, you've only had a wash. Go on, go and sit by the candles if you're cold.
1: She's late, isn't she? Are you sure she's coming? If I've had this wash for nothing, I'll...
2: All women is late. They've got to be late. Otherwise, it makes them look too eager and it puts a bloke off. She'll be here. Another thing, before she gets here, no dirty jokes. I know what you are.
1: What do you mean?
2: She don't like them. She's very refined.
1: You don't have to tell me how to behave in front of a lady. I know how to conduct myself.
2: Yeah. All right, then. And what's your language? After you've had a cup, will you always let a few slip?
1: I do not.
2: Every other word? Now, you watch yourself.
0: What do you think you're doing?
1: Oh, I was only trying to have a bit of bread. I'm hungry.
2: Well, I'm hungry too. You'll just have to wait, won't you? If you invite people round, you have to wait for them, don't you?
1: She won't notice if one little roll's gone.
2: No, it's bad manners.
1: Well, she should be here on time. It's bad manners to be late and all. It's already late without her being late. I like my dinner at 6 o'clock.
2: 6 o'clock for dinner? Oh, that's dead working class. That is dead. The society people never has their dinner before 8 o'clock. 6 o'clock is no good for Roxanne. And she's got to get home from the factory and get changed. Well, you can't expect her to turn up in her overalls and a turban.
1: Well, it's 8:30 by my old grandfather clock, and you know he keeps perfect time, that clock. Hey, what's this spoon for?
2: Soup. What's it look like?
1: Could have been a pudding spoon.
2: You don't put pudding spoons down the side. Pudding spoons lays across the top with a fork going the opposite way. That's for the asparagus soup.
1: Ooh, I like soup. Let's have some soup now. She won't know.
2: There ain't enough for 2 helpings.
1: Well, don't tell her we're having soup, and then when she gets here, we'll whack straight on with the fish and chips.
2: Oh, ain't that typical? As long as you've got your gut full, it don't matter about other people, does it? We might as well start on the fish and chips as well and just give her the pudding. You ain't starting till she gets here.
1: That's right. You keep a look out of the window. Is she coming?
2: I can't see her.
1: I reckon she's given you the elbow. She ain't coming. Let's start.
2: She's coming. She promised she's coming. Of course she's coming.
1: How many times have you taken this bird out?
2: Twice.
1: Oh, well, that's it then. Third time unlucky. They never turn up the third time unless they mean to go on with it. And it don't look like she does. Let's start.
2: Well, see, I'm very late.
1: Nearly an hour. Does she usually keep you waiting then?
2: Well, by most birds.
1: Oh, dear. She's got you on a string, ain't she? I wouldn't let her make a mug out of me. I know what I'd do if I was you.
2: What?
1: I'd have the soup for a start. Oh.
2: Just eat your roll and shut up.
1: I bet them fish and chips is getting dried up. Is that soup burning?
2: No.
1: Just seems a shame. Fine boy like you. If you let her treat you like this now, what's it going to be later on? Your life won't be your own. She'll twist you around her little finger. A boy like you deserves something better than that. Not a bird who doesn't turn up. Going out with other blokes.
2: Who says she's out with another bloke?
1: Well, she ain't here, is she? I mean, if she was so keen on you, she'd be here, wouldn't she? I mean, she should be here, shouldn't she?
2: All right, go and give her dinner in. Well, she didn't want to come, why didn't she say so? Well, she didn't have to humiliate me, but she only had to say.
1: Here you are.

0: Who does she think she is?
1: That was not...
2: It's her. Don't let her in yet. I'll get her dinner ready. You've made a mess of the fish, but some of the chips ain't too bad. I'll scrape most... Most of the dirt will scrape off them. Here, you go and answer the door.
3: Well?
4: Hello, Harold.
3: You're a bit late, aren't you?
4: Am I?
3: Yes, you are.
4: Oh, well, just a few minutes, perhaps. Aren't you going to let me in?
3: What for?
4: Oh, you asked me round for dinner.
3: Oh, did I? Would you excuse me a moment? Give me that plate of fish and chips, Dad, would you?
2: There you are, son.
3: Thank you. Well, what's on? Here is your dinner. I hope you enjoys it. Go on, take it.
4: What? Oh, here, what are you playing at?
0: Shut up! And don't come back round here again, ever!
3: Come on, Ted.
2: Ah, that's the way to treat him. Yeah. I'm proud of you, son. Yeah, we don't need women here. We're better off on our own.
5: She'll get a right clip if she comes around again, I'll tell you.
2: Come on, let's go and watch Perry Mason.
5: Yeah.
2: You sit down there, son.
5: Right.
2: Take your boots off. Make yourself comfortable. Here, have a fag.
5: Thank you.
2: I'll open a bottle of hock. You sit there and close your eyes for a minute. I'll go and do it.
0: Where did she think she was?
2: Poor boy looks worn out. Oh, I better put the old grandfather clock right, though, before he finds out I put it on an hour.

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am old and almost sterile, and nowhere near as virile as I used to be, say, 20 years ago. I don't feel up to walking. I just like to sit here talking and watch the pretty girls as past they go. Oh, I like to listen to them giggle and watch their rounded buttocks wriggle. But I can't do more than look, though, you know, because I'm done. 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I leave certain jobs unfinished. 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

Wednesday night, there was a light seen shining up on the hill. A mother ran with all her might while everything was still.

won't stay too long, dear mother, for we'll be lonesome here. I'll give some liniment, she said, that I'll return again.

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1: Hello there, I'm Terry Daniel. The Veteran Affairs Minister is continuing to stare down calls from the opposition to resign. Matt Keogh has bowed to pressure and scrapped a controversial $5,000 cap on veterans' health services. The decision follows a concerted campaign from ex-defence personnel, the Coalition, Greens and also the Independents. Mr Keogh has told Parliament the federal government will continue to care for Australians who've served.
2: We committed to listen and we did and we heard. And we have responded. And as part of that, we are not proceeding with the threshold.
1: Labor has introduced a series of changes to Australia's immigration system in a bid to drive down the migration intake. A ballot will be introduced for the Working Holiday Visa program, and international students will be restricted from changing courses. There will also be new guardrails on the visitor's visa with a no further stay provision. The Albanese government is hoping these changes will help lower the net migration rate to 225,000 within 2 years. Victorian Premier Ben Carroll has conceded hearings for the Royal Commission into the corruption of the construction sector could run through the Victorian election campaign.
3: That is open to the Royal Commissioner. I'm proud that we are up and running. I've been Premier 6 weeks. I promised it in my first press conference, a Royal Commission. I want to be truly transparent and independent and get out of the Royal Commissioner's way.
1: The opening hearing will be held next Wednesday, and while the schedule and list of witnesses is yet to be finalised, it could include former Victorian Premiers Daniel Andrews and Jacinta Allen. Unions are raising concerns Australian workers aren't benefiting from the artificial intelligence boom. Mark Dransfield has more.
4: A survey of more than 6,500 workers has found that for three quarters of staff, working hours have not been reduced with AI. In fact, Unions New South Wales Secretary Thomas Costa says some workers have even had unpaid overtime increase.
5: They're being asked to respond a lot more quickly. There's a lot more expectations on them because of the introduction of AI, but they're also being asked to train AI. They're being asked to do more activities that involve AI.
4: They're calling for new guardrails around AI use. Mark Dransfield, Air News.
1: Brisbane Airport is set to unveil a major renovation in time for the school holiday rush. Lachlan Gray has the details.
6: An upgraded 12-lane passport control area at the international airport will be operational from tomorrow. The new control point has been relocated upstairs to level 4 alongside the new security screening area. For the first time, check-in, security screening and passport control will be located on the same level. It comes just in time for the September school holidays, with almost 2 million passengers expected to pass through the gates between September 18 and October 12, and more than 84,000 expected on Monday, October 5, following the NRL Grand Final. Lachlan Gray, Brisbane.
1: Briefly in other news, authorities say they're working with the tourism industry to minimise the impacts of H5 bird flu in New South Wales. The strain has been detected on Montague Island on the state's south coast off Naruma. The island is a popular tourist destination, home to a population of seals and dozens of bird species. And a report has found members of Generation Z are more likely to be caught out by ticket sale scams, particularly when it comes to buying on social media. This is AIR National News. Melbourne has scored a second Formula One race event at next year's Australian Grand Prix. A Formula One sprint competition will be added to the Albert Park blockbuster from April 1st to April 4th. Australian Grand Prix CEO Travis Auld is defending ticket price hikes.
7: We've tried to manage ticket pricing to make sure the event remains accessible, but also then to balance that with the interest in the event and the increasing costs of putting on major events, but also our desire to keep investing in the event. Whether we want to grow our music offering, our food offering, our celebration of Melbourne's culture, all those things come at a cost.
1: NRL News and the Newcastle Knights are happy to wear the underdog tag in Sunday afternoon's semi-final against the New Zealand Warriors at Eden Park in New Zealand. A crowd of 50,000 Warriors fans awaits the Knights. 5'8 Fletcher Sharp says he's excited by what's coming.
8: I think the group's kind of taken that underdog mentality all year, so no, we like being in that position now, and pressure comes with us though as well.
1: In AFL news, Sydney Swans coach Dean Cox has confirmed Justin McInerney will return to take on the Fremantle Dockers in their preliminary final at the SCG. Defender Harry Cunningham is in doubt with a calf injury, while there's no recall for forward Joel Amati. And in soccer news, the Australian Cup final between Melbourne Victory and South Melbourne will be played at Amy Park on October 10. Australian Independent Radio News.
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11: 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Little cool this morning. It's 6.5 degrees at the moment. The forecast for today, Friday, sunny, warm and dry, 9 to 27, it says, but it's cooler than that. Saturday, sunny and hot, 10 to 34. Sunday, sunny, warm, dry, 12 to 32. And Monday, sunny, hot and dry, 13 to 35 degrees.
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That was for all the Wolf Carter fans. The heart of the Golden West. Well, it's 24 minutes past 6 o'clock on Rim FM 100.1. 5463128 is the phone number, and I'll be happy to take all your requests. Now, next up, I'd like to play Clay Pen Boogie by Slim Dusty.

And that was Clay Penberge by Slim Dusty. Now, Viv would like me to say good morning to Dennis and Carol. And he has chosen for you The Old Draft Horse by Shane Warren. Have a good day.

That was The Old Draft Horse by Shane Warren, and that was a good morning to Dennis and Carol from Viv. Now, next up, Viv has requested for Clive and Daryl and myself, Owen Mack, play me the Waltz of the Angels.

Play Me the Waltz of the Angels by Owen Mack. Well, next up, we'd like to say good morning to Viv and Peter. Looking forward, looking back.

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All birthdays and anniversary calls will be done once a day at 7:30 during the breakfast shows. 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

Don't forget to get those calls in now for the rest of the week and next week. We're happy to do them for you. Well, good morning to Faye and Ian. Thanks for your call. The carnival is over by the Seekers.

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3: Good morning, I'm Lee Harrison. The Albanese government has outlined its plan to overhaul Australia's migration system. Michael Packey reports.
4: Labor says it's committed to get net migration down to 225,000 within 2 years. It plans to achieve this by tightening certain visa classes and ramping up deportations. Working holiday visas will be part of a ballot system for people who want to stay more than a year. Skilled visas will prioritise the construction sector, and there'll be a crackdown on student visas and some family reunions. Home Affairs Minister Tony Burke says the changes strike the right economic balance.
5: What people want is to know that we are taking control.
4: The opposition's John O'Dunham admits some changes have merit, but believes Labor's migration numbers are still too high.
6: This government have only just managed to come somewhere near what they promised they would.
4: Various industry groups are worried the changes go too far. Michael Packey, Canberra.
3: Victorian Premier Ben Carroll insists he's not concerned by what the Royal Commission into Corruption on Government Worksites might uncover. The opening hearing has been set down for next Wednesday, where Commissioner Christopher Caracas is expected to outline his plans for the running of the inquiry. No witnesses will be called, and it's still unclear whether former members of government will have to pay their own legal bills. The Premier maintaining he has nothing to hide.
7: I set up this Royal Commission to uncover everything that needs to be uncovered, and I've made sure that no one and nothing is off limits. This is the toughest Royal Commission in Victoria's history.
3: The New South Wales Premier says it's worrying to see two teenagers charged over a mistaken gangland shooting in Sydney southwest as detectives hunt for more suspects. The boys, aged 14 and 16, are accused of staging vehicles and providing the weapon used in the death of Marco Tapia at Glen Alpine. Police say the incident bore all the hallmarks of an organised crime killing, except that Mr Tapia had no link to the city's underworld conflict. Chris Minn says his thoughts are with Marco's family.
8: The age of the people who've been accused of these offences is worrying for everybody in our community. But I need to let that work its way through the courts, and police have told us and the public you can expect more arrests.
3: Queensland cybercrime detectives have charged a woman over an alleged cash for demerit point scheme. Lachlan Gray reports.
9: Police will allege the 27-year-old posted on social media advertising that she would take fines and demerit points for people in exchange for payment. It's believed that between 2022 and June 2026, the woman had more than 1,200 traffic infringement notices transferred into her name. The result? Approximately 1,150 demerit points and $620,000 in fines being recorded against her licence. The woman was arrested in Woodridge this week and appeared in Brisbane Magistrates Court on Thursday, charged with one count of fraud. She's been remanded in custody and is expected to next appear on September 28. Investigations are ongoing. Lachlan Gray, Brisbane.
3: And a new study has highlighted the effect early onset dementia is having on families. Curtin University's found spouses and partners of people with the disease frequently noticed early warning signs but had their concerns dismissed. This is Air National News. Sydney coach Dean Cox says he's backing in Justin McInerney as he prepares to return from injury in their AFL preliminary final against Fremantle at the SCG tonight. The 26-year-old hasn't played since the first week of June after suffering a hamstring injury. Cox says he's spoken to McInerney about what will be required of him.
10: And that's not about putting the team on his shoulders, it's about just doing what's needed at the right time. And we've spoken about that for the last couple of weeks with Justin. He spent a lot of time getting ready to come back and play whichever game, whether we won the first final or didn't, he was going to be available.
3: To rugby league now, and the Knights are happy to wear the underdog tag in Sunday afternoon's semi-final against the Warriors at Eden Park. A crowd of 50,000 Warriors fans awaits the Knights. 5'8" Fletcher Sharp says he's excited by what's coming.
11: I think the group's kind of taken that underdog mentality all year, so we like being in that position now, and pressure comes with us though as well.
3: And Australian netballer Sarah Clough has been sanctioned by the sports governing body after pleading guilty to assault and failing to disclose the matter prior to the Commonwealth Games. Netball Australia has handed Clough a $5,000 fine and a 2-game ban that's wholly suspended for 12 months. Australian Independent Radio News.
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13: Good morning. Once again, on this lovely Friday morning, we have the weather for you for today, Friday. Sunny, warm and dry with a maximum of 27. It's currently 8 degrees. Saturday, sunny and hot, 10 to 34. Sunday, sunny, warm and dry, 12 to 32. And Monday, sunny, hot and dry, 13 to 35 degrees.
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13: 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It's 6.5 minutes past 7 o'clock. 5463 1228 is the phone number. Now we've got a couple songs. First up, we've got the Boona Fruit Supply. When you hear the telephone ring, just tell me what one of the specials are. And then we have one for Dorothy, and that's Little Green Apples by Bobby Goldsborough. 5463 1228.

0: Yes, and that was for you, Dorothy. I hope you enjoyed that song. Now, what have we got next? Good morning to Gail. Couple Randy Travis, Forever and Ever, Amen. And I Told You So, and that's a duet with Carrie Underwood and Randy Travis. I hope you very much so enjoy them, Gail.
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Now, Yvonne would like me to say good morning to Barry from Ipswich. And she's chosen The Man from Snowy River by Slim Dusty.

Clancy ride now. And Clancy, you must wheel them, try and wheel them to the right. And ride boldly, lad, and never fear the spills. For never yet was rider that could keep that mob in sight.

He was right among them still as he raced across the clearing in pursuit. Then they lost him for a moment where two mountain gullies met in the ranges over the final.

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0: Yes, and it's birthday time. Very sad here this morning. There's no birthdays. But there's a draw, so I will get the box and give it a stir and see who's lucky enough to be drawn out. There's a lot of names in there, I notice. I've got one. I wonder who'll be lucky enough. Flynn Harris, you had a 10th birthday, so I'm glad you won a cake. Somebody will give me a call on 54631228 and collect your prize.
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0: Well, that's done and dusted. How about Boona Fruit Supply? I wonder who's going to be lucky enough to win that. Got the pot in front of me, and I'll give it a good stir. And they're flying out. Carmel Stefan. Carmel, you've won $20 worth of fruit and veg. Congratulations. 5463128 is the number to ring. Now, next up, what's happening? It's time to play a song for Robin and John over at Aratula. Till each tear becomes a rose. And that's a good morning from Viv.

That was Tillage Tea, Cry Becomes a Rose, and that was by Daniel O'Donnell and Mary Duff for Robin and John at Arachula from Viv here at Teviotville. Now, Yvonne, I've got some couple songs for you. The first one is Three Cigarettes in an Ashtray by Patsy Cline, and then I Fall to Pieces.

Yes, it's 16 minutes to 8 o'clock on REM FM 100.1. I'd like to say good morning to Don and Joy in Ipswich, and I've got a beautiful song for you. This is by Merle Haggard, and what a friend we have in Jesus. I think that's the right one. Yes, Don and Joy, enjoy.

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1: Well, next up we have Roses in the Snow, and that's for you, Carmel. And then after that, You Can't Take It With You by Drew Holcomb. Roses in the Snow is brought by Karen Lynn, and oh, she's beautiful.

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0: I must say thank you to Don and Joy for sending me that beautiful CD of Merle Haggard. We got a lot of enjoyment out of it, and I'm sure people listening to those lovely songs would so also. Yes, okay. Well, oh, we haven't got enough time to do another song, so it's almost news time. We'll have a word from our community announcement.
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3: Good morning, I'm Lee Harrison. The tourism industry claims changes to working holiday visas will deter people from coming to Australia. Backpackers will now need to enter a ballot system to secure their second and third years in the country. The reforms are part of broader changes to lower Australians' net migration rate. Tourism and Transport Forum Chief Executive Margie Osmond says it'll result in less workers.
4: Last time there was an issue with backpackers and uncertainty, it took 2 years for the industry to recover. People will go where they're certain they'll be welcome. And at the moment, backpackers looking to come to Australia are going, we're not welcome in Australia.
3: A woman's now been charged more than 2 weeks after the body of a baby was found in a bin in Sydney's West. Police have spoken to a 24-year-old woman they believe is the mother of the newborn who was found dead at Auburn. She's been granted conditional bail, charged with mother alone concealed birth by disposing body. Independent Senator Jackie Lambie does not believe the Veterans Affairs Minister should be sacked. Senator Lambie was among a group of veterans who fought Matt Keogh to scrap the $5,000 cap for allied health services. The measure was designed to save the budget over $700 million. The opposition is calling for the minister to go, but Senator Lambie argues veterans have had a win and Mr Keogh should stay.
5: For the veterans out there, please don't take it out on this, Keogh. Please don't take it out on the Veterans Affairs, because I have seen more movement in the last 2 years since that Royal Commission than what I have in the whole 10 years I've bloody been up here, guys.
3: Smart glasses could be banned in the public service as government seeks to harness AI's potential in the workplace. Nelson Scott reports.
6: Smart glasses have become a growing security concern because of their ability to record and capture information. The Albanese government has asked the public service for advice on whether to ban them entirely in Commonwealth workplaces. The review comes as Labor prepares to host an employer roundtable to help major companies unlock AI's productivity benefits. Unions and small business will also be consulted to draft best practice guidelines for the technology in the workplace. The Prime Minister will fly to the US today to hold talks with big tech and world leaders about managing AI's risks. Nelson Scott, Canberra.
3: In other news, UN human rights experts say there are reasonable grounds to believe the United States has committed war crimes in 2 strikes in Iran, which left 177 people dead. Prime Minister Mark Carney has welcomed the European Union proposal for Canada to become an associate member. And the ASIO boss is pushing for an overhaul of the terror threat warning level system in Australia. This is Air National News. The NRL's preliminary final schedule is locked in, steering clear of a clash with Aussie rules. Toby Goff explains.
7: The Dolphins will kick off next week's blockbuster weekend in the Friday night spotlight at Suncorp Stadium, hosting either the Roosters or the Sharks. On the other side of the bracket, minor premiers Penrith will host their grand final qualifier at Accor Stadium on the Sunday afternoon, bypassing Saturday's AFL grand final entirely. The Sunday slot becomes a major boost for the Panthers, handing star playmaker Nathan Cleary maximum recovery time as he raises the clock to overcome a stress-related foot injury. Toby Goff reporting.
3: Hawthorn coach Sam Mitchell is confident his small forwards will fire in Saturday's preliminary final against Brisbane. Nick Watson has kicked just one goal in four games against the Lions, while Jack Ginnivan has averaged a goal a game since joining the Hawks. Mitchell says his side is ready.
8: When you win, generally more people play well. Chicken or the egg, do you win because they played well, or do you play well because they win and they get on the end of it a bit more? So we've had a bit of extra time. We're very well prepared for every part of the game, whether that's the forward line, back line or midfield.
3: And Matthew Wade has called time on his BBL career after 119 matches across three clubs. Australian Independent Radio News.
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0: And the weather for today, Friday, sunny, warm and dry, with a maximum of 27 degrees. It's currently 13 degrees. Saturday, sunny and hot, 10 to 34. Sunday, sunny, warm and dry, 12 to 32. And Monday, sunny, hot and dry, 13 to 35 degrees.
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0: 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If you'd like some calls put in for next week, give us a ring and I'd be happy to put them in. Requests, few birthdays coming up, I believe. So 5463 1228. Blue Mountain Rain by Karen Lynn. I played that other one of Karen's and liked it so much, so I thought I'd give another one a whirl.

He done us proud. Another one of Slim Dusty's great songs. I won't talk too long. We have the mower man next door making a lot of noise. So, Love is a Beautiful Song by Kamal.

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Richard Clayderman with Moon River.

0: they say, well, it's almost time to go. 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Oh, dear, oh, dear. Poor Beck. She gets it, doesn't she?
1: She's probably packing her suitcase because she's going away this weekend.
0: Yeah.
1: So, the lucky duck.
0: Yeah.
1: But no excuse. Get here on time. You should have packed yesterday. That's all I'm going to say.
0: Righto. Those lazy, hazy, crazy days of summer. That's a fair mouthful to say.
1: I know. That'll be back this weekend.
0: Hazy, crazy days of summer by Nat King Cole.

Well, I'll say cheerio, and we look forward to the girls being in here directly. Won't be long. One will be here before the other. Bye for now. Have a great weekend.

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1: Good morning, I'm Lee Harrison. The construction industry is describing the government's changes to migration as a step in the right direction. Construction workers will become a priority profession for skilled visa approvals. The points test to calculate access to the visas will be updated to recognise some trades as equal to a university degree. Master Builders Australia Chief Executive Danita Warne says while there is more to do, it's a welcome change.
2: This is very heartening for the industry that is really impacted by labour shortages.
1: The Prime Minister will fly to the United States for high-level technology talks as the growth of artificial intelligence continues. Labour is preparing to hold a business roundtable to discuss the benefits and pitfalls of the technology. The government is also seeking advice to see if it can ban smart glasses from the public service. The ASIO boss says the level of anti-Semitism in Australia since the Bondi terror attack remains disturbingly high and it breaks his heart. Mike Burgess says we should have done more and done it earlier.
3: Don't take it out on Australians, and it was being taken out on Australians. And then when those behaviours are not being said, that's bullshit, that shouldn't happen, what's going on? That gave permission for that to continue, and that heat gave permission for violence. And again, a year later, we saw it. Cars vandalised and graffiti and set alight.
1: Police believe they've found the mother of the newborn whose body was found in a rubbish bin in Sydney's west. The baby was discovered in a bin out front of an Auburn unit complex almost 3 weeks ago. A 24-year-old woman has been granted conditional bail, charged with concealing her child's body. And magpie swooping season has begun early this year after a warmer-than-average winter. The website Magpie Alert has recorded almost 60% more incidents than usual in the first week of spring. Bird expert and author Dr. Gráinne Cleary says the behaviour is expected.
4: Insects are around earlier, which means the magpie's primary food for the nestlings, which is why they started nesting earlier. So I think people just got caught off guard.
1: Drivers could soon be paying more than $2.60 a litre at the bowser as the conflict in the Middle East puts pressure on global energy markets. Unleaded petrol has climbed to a national average of $2.37 a litre, while diesel has climbed to $2.78. Experts say there's the possibility for prices to surge past the highs seen during the start of the Iran war. And a Canstar survey of more than 2,000 pet owners reveals Australians spend up to $377 monthly, mostly on food and insurance. Despite these rising costs, 44% of respondents have made no changes to how they care for their pets. This is AIR National News. Lewis Melican replaces injured Sydney skipper Callum Mills for tonight's preliminary final against Fremantle at the SCG. Swans winger Justin McInerney will play his first game since round 13. The Dockers go in unchanged. Frio coach Justin Longmuir expecting a hostile atmosphere.
5: There in the past we've had a good representation of purple in the crowd. Yeah, so hoping for a strong purple contingent. But I understand that their crowd gets right behind them. Their players do exciting things and pump the crowd up. So yeah, we're well aware of how that can drive their mindset. And so hopefully a lot of purple get there and cheer us on.
1: Meanwhile, Brisbane will be without important defender Noah Answorth for tomorrow's preliminary final clash with Hawthorn, who go in unchanged. To rugby league, the Knights will give star back rower Dylan Lucas until tomorrow before deciding if he'll be fit to line up against the Warriors in a do-or-die final at Eden Park. The NRLW final series kicks off tonight with the West Tigers up against the Raiders. The Broncos take on the Knights tomorrow afternoon, and coach Scott Prince says they know it won't be easy.
6: The Newcastle are a quality outfit, and they're certainly playing some good footy, so we're going to have to be on our game to get the job done.
1: And Josh Hazlewood could return for tonight's second ODI against Zimbabwe after the Aussies won the first one day out. Australian Independent Radio News.
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9: And the weather today in Booner, we started off with 7 degrees, going for a top of 27, mostly sunny today. Tomorrow we're looking for a good weekend here. We've got 7 up to 33 with no rain about, and same for Sunday, no rain, 9 up to 32. Right now in Booner we are sitting on 19.2 degrees.
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0: and it's Friday indeed. Good morning, Beck.
1: Good morning, Jackie. Note the time.
0: I know. She.
1: I'm punctual today. I walked in and Jackie's like, what the hell?
0: Well, sort of. It was four letters.
1: Yeah. We can't say those ones on air.
0: So what the heck would be
1: fine. Yeah, yep.
2: Oh, no.
1: Have a good day, Robin.
0: Robin just said on that note she's out of here. She doesn't want to be incriminated with us.
1: Is indeed, though, a happy Friday, and what a great Friday it's going to shape up to be.
0: Oh, how's this weather?
1: Hi, today I've got some shorts on. You've got your shoulders out a little bit there. She's missing a bit of fabric on the sleeves of her shirts. But it's a great Friday. We've got some awesome things lined up today. We've got our Friday triple play. With this weather, obviously, and the season and the time of the year, it's getting to be harvest time, so that's our triple play today. So we've got some shout-out to our farmer songs today for our triple play after 10 o'clock. And obviously we've got some Friday funnies, and I've got some special little treats there for you guys with regards to that. And great music, like... What more could you want?
0: Well, they might want their own songs. And so if you want to ring up and request a song, what's that number?
1: By all means, give us a call, 5463-1228.
0: All right, let's get this show cracking with we've got Kenny Chesney and Uncle Cracker, When the Sun Goes Down.
1: This is a great song.

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0: And you're on deck with Jackie and Beck. We're still warming up in here. We're getting our stuff in a pile.
1: We got our coffees. That's the main thing.
0: You had a double dose of coffee because I poured it all into your cup.
1: The bimbo. We use those sachet coffees. And Beck put two sachets in one cup.
0: I have to sit there and spoon them out and see if they're even.
1: Let's see if she does that when we're having the tequilas later, if she gives me two pours of tequila.
0: I bet
1: you share that evenly.
0: funny story. My daughter and I, she's 20 now, we were home alone the other week and we decided to have some lychee martinis. So we went and bought all our ingredients for it and just got the tinned lychees. And
1: were they shaken or not stirred?
0: They were shaken. They were shaken. And anyway, I love lychee martinis. Tia, not such a fan, and I just ate her lychee because she doesn't really like lychees. But she didn't mind the taste but didn't like the fruit. So I just eat the lychees out of her martinis. Probably had one more than I should have. But we made one to taste it, and she was like, she pulled a bit of a face because it was a bit strong. And she goes, oh, maybe put a bit more syrup in mine next time. So anyway, I started making them in the shakers and doubly ingredients and all that, sort of shaking it up, and like Tia's tasting it, and it's still tasting exactly the same. And I'm like, this is after a few of them. She's like, I need more syrup in mine. I'm going, yeah, I'm making double the mixture. And she goes, yeah, but you're making two drinks in one shaker. So here I am, doubling the quantities.
1: Of everything.
0: Yeah. So I should have stopped when she stopped because I was a bit dusty the next day, but damn, they were good.
1: And that's what happens when you're walking on broken glass, girl. Here's Annie Lennox.

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2: That's
1: we've
2: it.
1: We've got some requests already.
2: We have. We've got a couple of requests that we're going to work through. So we've got, first up, we've got Mama Gail out at Tyrone. They're back on with us now. They've got themselves sorted out. They've been away and Pa's been a bit sick and whatnot, but they're sorted now. They're back on track and they've requested a song. Mama's got Neon Moon by Brooks and Dunn.
1: Ooh, love it.

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1: And you're on deck with Jackie and Beck. We've got another request.
0: We have.
1: So, Pa, this time we don't have a request for Mama without a request for Pa, a.k.a. Iva, out at Jerome. Iva has requested Rawhide.
0: Yeehaw.
1: This one's by Frankie Lane.

0: Rawhide. Hey,
1: yeehaw!
0: I know, right? Well, remember last week we had a, we did a shout out to Karen?
1: Karen from Calbar.
0: Karen from Calbar.
1: Yep. That was definitely Karen from Calbar that we shouted that out to.
0: Yep. And she told her mum that she was on the radio, like, we did a shout out to her, and her mum didn't believe her. She said, how do you know it was for you? Well, it was.
1: Well, Karen's mum, we're here to tell you it was for Karen.
0: So there you go.
1: Yeah.
0: So now...
1: we're going to do another one.
0: We're going to do another shout out to Karen. This one's called Brown Eyed Girl. Enjoy your song, Karen.

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0: Rightio, Beck, we've got another request. Yes. They're coming in today.
1: Oh, we love it. It's so exciting.
0: You know what it is? It's the weather.
1: Yeah.
0: Everyone's just in for a...
1: Yep.
0: Everyone's a weekend.
1: Yep, and we're all motivated and pumped, ready to go.
0: So who we got next?
1: So we got Paddo up at Allera. Paddo's always thinking of us. He's requested Queen of Hearts.
0: Oh, that's us.
1: Yeah, absolutely.
0: We're the
1: queens. He always holds us in the highest esteem. But this isn't Joan Jett and the Blackhearts like you might think. It's our very own Melinda Schneider and Becky Cole singing this one.
0: All right, enjoy your song, Paddo, and, catch up with you this afternoon. Hate to break it to everybody in Boona, but, yes, Paddo's coming
1: Paddo's
0: now.
1: Paddo's on the way.
0: Yep, hide.

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4: You're on deck with Jackie and Beck. You know who else has requested a song? They've jumped on the bandwagon. TNT, a dynamite duo from Boona.
3: Oh,
4: yeah.
3: And what have they requested this
4: week? Well, like of the categories that they generally tend to go with, they've gone with a beer song today.
3: Of course they have.
4: For a change. And it's called Drink of My Hand by Eric Church. But before we go to that, I found something which I think is very relevant before we play this, and it's called the beer prayer.
3: Okay.
4: Now, you like a cold, frothy one. Have you ever heard of a beer prayer before?
3: You just let me know.
4: I'm going to read the beer prayer for you all. Our lager, which art in kegs, hallowed be thy drink. Thy will be drunk at home as it is in the tavern. Give us this day our foamy head and forgive us our spillages as we forgive those who've spilt against us. But deliver us from hangovers and lead us not into incarceration. For thine is the beer, the bitter, and the lager. Barman. How funny is that?
3: All right, enjoy this TNT, even though I think your weekend started yesterday. Enjoy that drink in your hand.

0: Oh, yeah, that song just makes you want to go and pick up a drink. Yeah. Because it is going to be a cracker of a weekend. Yeah. But anyway, you've got a joke
1: by
0: the looks of your face.
1: I do.
0: She gets that little look on her face like a mischievous little
1: I've got all some new ones. So, all right. A climber fell off a cliff. I thought this one was really funny. It made me.
0: Oh, yeah, it's hilarious. A climber falls off a cliff.
1: And as he tumbled down, he caught hold of a small branch. Help, is anybody up there? He shouted. A majestic voice boomed through the gorge. I will help you, my son, but first you must have faith in me. Yes, yes, I trust you, cried the man. Let go of the branch, boomed the voice. There was a long pause, and then the man shouted up again. Is there anybody else up there? I'm like minding my own business at home doing this, and like I had one of my daughters at home with me. And I've just, like, started roaring with laughter, and, like, she had to come out to see what I was laughing about. I told her she didn't think it was that funny, but I was like, oh, no, that just made me laugh.
0: All right. Well, if anyone has got any better jokes than Beck, bring up and tell her so we'll put them on the air. Okay, we've got Ed Sheeran now with Beautiful People.

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1: And you're on deck with Jackie and Beck.
0: So it is going to be a great weekend this weekend weather-wise. Mm-hmm. Got anything planned? Oh, you did say.
1: Yeah, I'm off to Sydney for the weekend. So I'm flying out this afternoon because my other half, he went away for 3 weeks for a holiday and then he came home and he left me for another two. So
0: make sure you take your passport because we might not let you back. Queensland's getting pretty fussy.
1: Yeah. The riffraff they let in these days. But, yeah, so I'm off to Sydney for the weekend. It's meant to be nice weather down there too, I hope, albeit a little bit chillier down here. But so, yeah, down tonight and I'll be back Sunday and he's obviously still going to be down there for all of next week as well. So have a nice little weekend, Darling Harbour, and just eating and drinking and wandering, chilling out. That's me. Looking nice. Forward to it. Glad it's going to be nice weather because if it's cold up here, it's usually a lot worse down there.
0: Well, I'll just think of me. I'll just be in Boona, just having a fat time.
1: Yeah. I'm just going to get to the airport so then I can have one too.
0: Anyway, let's go. We've got some Lee Koenigan now with the Outback Club.
1: Woohoo!

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1: This is Air News Queensland. I'm Lee Harrison. The Nationals are calling for a new coal-fired power station for Queensland. Steve Barker explains.
2: Federal MP David Littleproud has called for the duplication of a 750-megawatt coal-fired power station to underpin the energy requirements of a proposed $32 billion data centre. AI giant Anthropic signed its first deal in Australia to use part of a data centre hub proposed for the Darling Downs. He says it's needed because the proposed centre could draw as much power as 1.5 million average Aussie households, or the equivalent of 25% of Queensland current daily electricity use. Nicole Bennett from the Planning Institute of Australia says the size of the proposed data centre demonstrates the scale of change that Australia needs to plan for. Steve Barker, Air News.
1: Police are searching for three men involved in an armed robbery at a business in Caboolture overnight. Armed with a gun, the group demanded a worker hand over cash before fleeing in a waiting vehicle. No one was injured in the ordeal. Two men have been charged over a series of property offences in Gladstone. Police allege the pair stole power tools, machinery, an e-bike, property and a quantity of drugs from multiple properties over a 10-day period. The men, aged 33 and 38, are both due in court today. Beekeepers are reeling after bees worth up to $20,000 were stolen in far north Queensland. With more on that story, Peter Jones.
3: Investigators say they believe frames of bees and their broods were taken from 41 commercial hives on the Atherton Tablelands west of Cairns and put into the thief's separate hive boxes. Commercial beekeeper Jack Lawton was distraught when he first discovered 14 empty beehives at a property in Carey last week. He's told the ABC that each hive contained about 15,000 bees, nearly 500,000 stolen in total. Police suspect the perpetrator is an experienced beekeeper. They say it's possibly more of a commercial operation than a hobby farmer. Peter Jones, Air News.
1: And new data has found Queensland's salary growth is above the national average. According to SEEK's latest report, the state's month-to-month advertised salary grew 0.47%. Experts say the growth is being driven by a strong performance in the construction and mining industries. To Sport Now, Lions coach Chris Fagan won't read into his side's last win over the Hawks ahead of their preliminary final clash. Brisbane ran out 16-point victors over Hawthorn last month and face off again on Saturday for a grand final berth. Fagan says the Hawks will come out firing.
4: We're coming off a really bad loss the week before to Carlton, so we're pretty fired up. I think they probably had an off game. So I think you can't read too much into that performance a few weeks ago. We're getting ready for the hardest game we'll ever play in this year.
1: Meantime, Noah Answorth has been kept off the team list after not overcoming an ankle injury during training. Fagan's named an unchanged side for the do-or-die clash tomorrow. To the NRL now, and the Knights aren't giving up hope that Dylan Lucas will be fit for Sunday's do-or-die final against the Warriors at Eden Park. And Diamond Sarah Clough will be free to face New Zealand after Netball Australia revealed her penalty, having admitted to assaulting a security guard. This is Air News Queensland.
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